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pretty crazy this weekend. Miley's going to be doing 2 sold-out shows at the Hollywood Bowl. I hope she goes on a world tour. Come on, we miss you in Florida. Want to hear this one live? Bass Persuades. It's number 3 on XL Tonight.

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21: 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Behind the culture that marks a generation, there's an original. Already moving, already shaking things up. Behind every night that changed the room, somebody had to walk in first. Not knowing it would land. Doing it anyway. Originals are out there. Living stories worth telling. What's yours? Behind every original, live in Levi's.

now we're surprised. Even on a Monday night. I ain't afraid to turn this one up. Clearly, all of Orlando, Florida loves this one as much as we do. It is number one on XL 106.7 tonight. 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

XL 106.7, Orlando's number one hit music station. It's Matt Holliday. What's up? Hanging with you in the night show. All right, hey, want to shout out Noelle from Orlando. She's going with three of her besties to sold out Freya Sky tomorrow, House of Blues. She went on her Instagram. You're following us on there too, right?

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Johnny Magic from Johnny's House. 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Coming up about 7:24, we play Smarter Than Your Hood, and somebody's going to get a pair of tickets to the Trans-Siberian Orchestra. 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

0: It's XL 106.7, Orlando's number one hit music station. It's Matt, live in the night show. What's good? Happy Monday. Okay, Cat's Eye, fans, icons, I promised you good news and bad news about the girls. What do you want first? I'll give you the bad news, because it results in good news. The bad news is Sophia will not be returning to the group until the beginning of the year. So she is going to remain on hiatus, but she will be coming back January 2027. So we're happy to hear that. Sophia, I hope you're doing good. And the double good news, I guess, is that the girls have a new single tomorrow. Unlove You, Cat's Eyes back with another new single. We love those girls. And we love commercial-free music. How about an hour of that coming up next? Songs from Tame Impala, Stella Lefty, and Hozier.
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We got so many artists hitting Orlando in the next month, right? Olivia Rodrigo, Teddy Swims, Somber, and more. We'll get you all the tickets. Make sure you're following us on IG, too.

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1: 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Musical genius. 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

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Johnny Magic from Johnny's House. 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
1: 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That is so true. Nicole Kidman, a

0: All right, we are back paying bills again tomorrow, 9 a.m. on Johnny's House. We'll get you $1,000 just for listening, and let's pay out one more $1,000 tonight on XL. Don't forget, man, every hour you just go to our website, enter in that keyword, and you could be off to Jingle Ball too and getting that money just like you did.
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So that girl, Dua Lipa, always doing side quests, right? 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It's XL1067. You know what she also likes to do? 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

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Johnny Magic from Johnny's House. 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

0: That is Nicole Kidman, obviously one of the hottest new tracks on XL 106.7. Added to the playlist right there. Love that record. My name is Matt. Thank you so much for listening tonight. Hey, thank you for listening all day, right? You start your morning with Johnny's house, hang with Jana in the afternoon, Ryan Seacrest during the day, and then me at night. And every single hour in between that, y'all can win $1,000, $1,000 every single hour. Don't believe me? Here's another winner right here.
1: Kathy, thank you. I've tried.
0: Kathy, she's been trying like nonstop, all right? Every hour. We just kicked off another week. You want to be just like Kenneth from Orlando? What about Brian from DeLand? Carlos from Orlando? Melissa from Longwood? Evan from Kissimmee? Jonathan and Edgewater, man. All around, people are getting their G, and you can too. It's back tomorrow at 9.
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2: And we made it to Monday. ¿Qué pasa? I'm with you this hour on everything we're at. New hit list. I'm at La Crystal Rosas. What about this new Ariana Grande pedal?

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1: Was good on the new hit list. I'm Crystal Rosas. We heard Dua Lipa might be headlining. Tame Impala here too. But what about Drake? That's what the rumors are saying about Coachella 2027. Do you believe it? Tame Impala here. Loser.

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1: 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Okay, it's a Monday night. We are locked in this hour. 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Alex Warren, Sienna Spyro. You can let us know what you want to hear on socials at New Hit List. 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

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Johnny Magic from Johnny's House. 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

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Johnny Magic from Johnny's House. 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

drive to the top. I've been out of shape, thinking out the box. I'm an astronaut. I blasted off the planet, rocked to cause catastrophe, and it matters more because I had it. Now I had a thought about wreaking havoc on an opposition. Kind of shocking, they want a static with precision. I'm automatic. Quarterback, I ain't talking second. Pack it up on.

Seattle's number one hit music station is XL106.7. It is Johnny's House, first thing in the morning, getting it started, and we're going commercial free. One word to describe today: sunny. That's it. Sunny with a high of 88, and if it feels nice outside this morning as you get ready, it is 67 right now. 67, we'll take that any morning. All right. Listen, how close are you with an ex? I mean, are you still hang out? You're going to move it together. You're in each other's weddings. I mean, it's crazy. How close are you with an ex? Let's think about it and talk about it. We're commercial free. First thing on a Tuesday morning. This is Johnny's House on XL 106.7.

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3: Where you mentioned in celebrity news that Tobey Maguire was officiated his ex-wife's wedding?
1: Yes.
3: Really?
1: Yes. I mean, they've been split up for 10 years, but it's just like that is so...
3: Do they have kids together?
1: I think they do. I think they have two.
3: Oh, okay, so they're co-parenting.
1: Yeah, so they're co-parents. They've been, you know, divorced for or separated for 10 years. Mm-hmm. But that's just like so close, you know, like he's the one that is directing your wedding.
3: I mean,
1: and you used to be married to him.
3: We have conversations like this all the time where people are like, I'm best friends with my ex this, or I go on vacations with my ex and stuff like that. So we want to find out, how close are you with your ex? If you're dating someone, how super close are you? I mean, my ex-wife, we don't talk.
1: Yeah.
3: Period. But exes that I've dated, I don't see any that wouldn't hold a conversation, or that I wouldn't talk to or friends with.
4: I have one in particular that I have in mind that I would love it if she would officiate your next wedding.
1: Oh, dear God.
4: That would be the best wedding I've ever seen in my life.
1: Like, how could you take it seriously?
4: Do you take this
3: motherfucker? Right here. He wasn't like that. No, but I mean, but I don't have anybody close to the point that I'd go, yeah, would you officiate, you know, my wedding? How about you, right? How close are you?
1: I mean, obviously, like, I co-parent with my ex-wife, but, like, we're not on a personal level. Like, we literally just talk about the kids.
3: Yeah.
1: And that's it.
3: That's it. So there would be no...
1: Yeah.
3: Would you stand in for me?
1: No. No. Oh, no. No.
3: And Brian, it's been so long for you.
4: No. Yeah, like, I mean, I'm still friends with, like, I mean, some of them are as far back as high school exes, because I've been with my wife for so long. So, but, like, not, like... Like friends, like they're coming to my house.
3: Yeah.
4: And then the girl that I dated in Texas when I was in college, that's the last real relationship I had before my current one.
3: Mm-hmm.
4: We're like social media acquaintances. Like, you know, every now and then she's like, hey, congratulations on this.
3: Or, yeah.
4: You know, but nothing. Yeah.
3: Nothing.
4: Like, she wouldn't officiate anything of mine.
3: All right.
1: I think the closest thing that I have to that is like a girl I used to hook up with was at my wedding.
3: Okay.
1: Hooray! She was actually standing up there.
3: Yeah.
1: She was standing up there.
3: But everybody knew that
1: I used to hook up with
3: her.
4: That's kind of a regular thing, though, like in the community, right? Like, it's not like that shocking.
1: In the gay world.
4: Yeah, like it's not that shocking because you guys stay close.
1: Yeah.
4: Like, you know, like there's a bond, I guess.
3: Dee Simone, what about you? What do you think about that? How close are you with exes?
5: I mean, my ex-husband and I are close. We're really close, but he would never officiate my wedding, like pass the baton to the next. Like, here she get.
1: Yeah.
5: Like, no way. No, but he and I are cool friends and all the things, but that's
3: I can't imagine if my girl's ex, I'm like, I think the whole time he's looking at me going, yeah, them things you did.
5: I know what you guys are doing tonight.
4: I did them first. How about that, buddy?
3: Halfway through the ceremony, I just jump up and punch him in the face. For what? I wasn't
5: Flashbacks.
3: Thinking. I was not thinking clearly.
4: You better leave the death do us part out. Because you standing here. So death ain't do you part.
1: It's just so weird.
3: But they do that. We want to find out from you, are you dating someone who's very close to their ex? I mean, you guys are like the best of friends. Please, we're not mature enough to know that, to do that, so please explain that to us. 407-919-1067, 877-919-1067. The XL Mobile is 41067. 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If you have a great relationship with your ex and your best of friends, and they would officiate your wedding if you ask them, we want to talk to you because we got questions. Call us now at Johnny's House.
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Johnny's House on Orlando's number one hit music station, it's XL 106.7. It's Tuesday morning. Get up, get going. You're joining us. We are commercial free right now. That's how we start the morning. We'll tell you what's happening. It's going to be sunny today, and the high today should get up to about 88, but we're starting off really nice. It is 67 right now. 67 getting to 88 today. All right, talking about relationships with your ex. Are you one of those to stay in touch with your ex? You're the best of friends. You still hang out. You double date sometimes. Or are you one of those? An ex is an ex. Let's get back into it. We're commercial free. It's Tuesday. It's Johnny's House, XL 106.7.

0: right, Wendy, so I can hear your voice. You're close to, you sound like a friendly person, so you're probably close to your ex.
1: It's not my ex. It's my husband's ex.
0: Oh, he's tight with her.
1: No, I am.
2: So you're friends with your husband's ex?
1: Yes.
2: Okay.
1: Very close friends.
0: And he's not. He's not.
1: Well, half and half. More me.
2: So they're good, but you're good friends with her.
1: Oh, me and her are good. I allow him to go fix her car, go grocery shopping for her, take her wherever she needs to go. She's in our wedding. She's family vacation. Mm-mm. Everything.
3: Family vacation?
0: Yeah, really. Family vacation?
4: If you don't mind me asking.
0: Ray has a question.
4: How long have they been divorced?
1: Me and my husband have been together for 31 years.
2: Okay, so they've obviously...
1: 31 years. Yeah.
0: So how did you guys become friends 31 years ago?
1: The children.
0: Oh.
1: It wasn't about me and him or her. It was about the children.
0: Well, I mean the kids got to be in their 30s, I would think.
1: I'm a grandma.
4: Yeah.
0: So my thing is, I don't need that friendship no more.
2: Yeah, we only needed it for about, 6-7 years till they hit 18. Yeah. Then we don't need it no more.
1: No, there's grandbabies involved. It still goes on. You still have to have it.
0: Grandbabies.
4: I look at it as, we're our time here is limited. Not limited.
0: Ray, you are not that mature.
2: Yes,
0: be quiet.
2: Stop it. You're just racking up the lies today. Jeez.
4: Our time here is limited.
2: Right.
4: So why can't we all just play chess together?
2: Sure. Yeah.
4: Or play cards together.
2: Yeah.
4: Right?
2: That's what you think.
1: We do holidays. We do vacations. We call crying each other.
2: Yep.
4: See?
2: That's what Ray does too.
4: No. But I'm saying, if you don't mind me asking, we should never ask, but how old are you?
1: I am 58 years old.
4: Okay, she's not that old.
2: But she's been doing it since jump. So since she was your age, she's been getting along like
4: yeah,
2: that.
4: Yeah, I'm just kidding. Never mind.
0: So you just knew that her and your husband, just the attraction that they once had is just gone. No, nothing, nothing.
1: Nothing. There's nothing there. Not a thing.
0: And
1: I trust him to go stay the night at her house if he needs to.
0: So, years ago, and I'm talking this way because the kids are out of school. So, that same freaky stuff your husband did with you had no problem with her being around. He probably did those things with her.
1: Exactly.
0: And Ray, you're that mature.
4: No, I take that back. And I'm so sorry because I did the math. Like, if she's only 58 and 31 years ago, like, I did the math. And
2: right.
4: I don't know.
2: I was going to say, do you not know that's exactly where you are right now?
4: Well, I thought that she was like...
2: 158?
4: No, I thought she was like maybe a little bit older. I'm sorry.
1: There's too much hate in this world.
0: You're right.
2: I agree.
0: Yeah. I totally
4: that's
0: agree.
4: That's true. And there's just,
0: you're right.
1: That was their past. That's yes. not my past.
4: But that's
1: past.
4: A lot of energy.
0: That's
2: No, that's really mature.
0: Yeah.
1: You have to be.
0: Yeah.
1: You have to show the maturity.
0: I don't.
1: Show that an example. Yeah.
4: Does she have a husband? This ex?
1: She has, yes.
0: Oh, she has a husband.
2: And he's cool with it?
1: Well, not a husband, a boyfriend.
2: No.
1: Oh,
2: he's not cool with it. Okay.
1: Oh, no, he's not.
2: That's why he's not a husband.
0: Well, I think it's real mature. My current girlfriend, she's close to her ex-husband, but it's more of a kids and...
2: Yeah.
0: I ain't got no problem with that.
1: Well, we do everything.
0: I don't care.
1: He can stay tonight. Just go out.
0: Hell no, he ain't spending no night.
2: That's what she just said. Family vacations?
0: No.
2: Okay, then y'all ain't the same.
3: Not the same.
0: Oh, okay, and I'm not saying. Let me rephrase my comment. Can you rewind that? Just take my comment.
2: You and Ray both delusional today.
4: No, because there's certain like things that I think I could handle.
0: I didn't hear the vacation in this bar.
2: There's certain things you thought for a second you could handle anything she said.
4: Yeah, a little bit.
2: Do you not know yourself?
4: Because I thought that she was a little bit older. I was thinking, sorry, 70s.
0: Ray,
4: I was
0: you're
4: like,
0: a fighter.
4: You know, in my 70s, I'd be like, all right. Screw it. Let's all go to Walmart together.
0: When did you say forgive you for insulting me at my age?
4: I'm so sorry.
2: Well, she's been doing it for 31 years.
4: I thought she said that she was a great grandma.
2: She's an OG.
4: 31 years ago.
0: Hey, great grandma's in their 30s now.
4: I know.
3: She's
4: I learned today. I learned today.
0: Wendy, you are right. And you know what? You're right. There needs to be more love in the air, in the world. And I think that's great that you have that relationship. A lot of people can't handle it.
4: I'm sorry for disrespecting you.
0: Yeah.
1: They can't.
0: They can't.
1: There's too much jealousy in this world.
0: Yeah.
3: Commendable.
1: Not just relationships, just life, period.
2: Wendy said, they not like us.
4: No. We're not.
0: Vacationing together.
2: Somebody can spend the night. Yes. And John is like, I'm fine with it. Wait a second. No, the hell
0: no. No, I said, I'm fine. the friendship. I ain't nothing about them spending the night
2: she
0: and family
2: said
0: vacation.
2: That,
0: I ain't hear that part.
1: Yes, we do. They do.
2: In weddings, spending the night, family vacations.
0: No, we ain't doing all that now. You cool, player, but you can't be doing all that. Hey, Charles, they trying to start nothing on the radio, but no, we ain't been doing all that.
1: You gotta have trust.
0: I ain't got nothing to do with no. You know what? We're gonna stop here. But Wendy, you're all right. You call anytime, all right?
1: Thank you, sweetie.
0: All right, you have a beautiful day.
4: Sorry, yeah.
2: I would say she's the exception, not the rule.
0: I 100%.
2: I mean, that's what I would
3: say. Definitely the exception. Well,
2: being friends, one thing. Yeah. Staying the night, yeah. Vacation.
0: When you look at me, come on, spending the night, vacation. Wait,
2: that's what I'm saying.
0: Wait,
2: being friendly.
0: Yes.
2: Cool.
0: Vacation.
2: Hey.
3: Because the other husband is like, the boyfriend or whatever is like, oh, no.
0: Hey, he needs to spend the night. Well, I'll be home in a minute because I'm spending the night too. We all spending the night.
2: My first thought was, at what point do I need to spend the night? Like, what?
0: Zay, we go.
4: You
0: we,
4: don't.
2: That was my point.
0: We're going to make a tent in the living room and everything. We're going to have a fun night.
2: Hotels and all kinds of stuff. There's no need to stay the night.
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1: Good morning, good morning, good morning. It is 601 Orlando's number one hit music station. It's XL1067. 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One word to describe today's weather: sunny. Sunny with a high of 88. Right now it's 70.
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3: I love when movies or shows come out that are like kind of centered around Orlando. And
1: they got
3: this
1: one?
3: Is another one. This is actually with Disney Plus.
1: Okay.
3: And it's the Moana star and the son of Reese Witherspoon, Ryan Phillippe. And, well, Ryan Phillippe and Reese Witherspoon, their son. It's going to be Spaceship Earth from Epcot.
1: Really?
3: Yeah. So there's a pilot inspired by the Epcot attraction at Walt Disney World. And the project comes from the person that did It and Welcome to Derry and Loki. So these people are like coming together. It's a series that follows a group of teenagers from Earth's past and future who want to work together after a mission. So it's like, I think it's cool because, like, whatever. It's Spaceship Earth. It's here. It's Orlando. It's Epcot. So
1: didn't they try to do the Real Housewives of Orlando or something?
0: Well, Orange County.
1: Orange County.
3: Yeah, whatever.
4: Okay.
3: No.
4: I like the ride Spaceship Earth.
3: Yeah, me too. So that's why I'm like, okay, it's cool that they just announced it back in August, but it's actually coming and
1: it's going to happen. Okay.
3: WWE enters the ring with a new upcoming project.
1: Okay.
3: Agent of Shadows is the title. So I don't know. It's like WWE Universe being like led by WWE star Drew McIntyre. Okay. And it's kind of like what they're doing. It's a new micro drama series.
4: So they're going to act.
3: Yes.
4: Okay.
3: So, I mean, they're actors anyway. Well, so why not have a series? What they're saying is that the plot is going to follow McIntyre, who plays a secret agent and is tasked with protecting his long lost child from the threat of the criminal underworld.
1: It's a weekly series?
3: Yes.
1: Huh.
4: I mean, I guess we'll see if they can act. Like, I mean,
1: if my parents still alive, they'd watch it.
3: The crazy thing is that they're going to try it out on social media first. So it's going to be like real short, like series that come out on social media.
1: Yeah.
3: So they're going to try to pitch it like that way. And obviously WWE has a following. And so if the following comes from that to social media, then it could progress from there.
1: Two of their biggest stars are now action stars in Hollywood.
3: Yeah.
4: So very few translate. Like, The Rock hit, obviously. John Cena's starting to hit, but it took him a long time.
1: Yeah.
4: So, I mean, they're not all good actors.
1: The other one, Batista.
4: Yeah. But I mean, he plays a very specific role.
1: Mm-hmm.
4: I mean, it could work. I think if you watch it, you're gonna know it's cheesy but acting,
3: absolutely.
4: And you're cool with it.
3: And I think you have to go in like with that mindset.
1: They've gotten a lot better because you remember back in the day they had wrestlers on in movies and they were just being wrestlers.
3: Yeah,
1: it was horrible.
3: Yeah. But now they actually have like a plot and a storyline.
4: You know what it is? If I was into the WWE, I'd watch it.
1: Yeah.
3: I mean, there's like a lot of people that are kind of like pushing this out.
1: You're not expecting any Oscar-worthy performances. You just see your favorite actor, wrestler acting.
3: Yeah.
1: It is what it is.
3: Speaking of acting, Rihanna's daughter Rocky makes Savage X. She actually came out for like the Fenty debut. So she's now putting her children in like the Fenty. So I don't know how old they are, but they're still very young.
1: Uh-huh.
3: So like they're very, very young. So Riot, Rocky, they're obviously all over Savage X Fenty, the campaign that's coming out. It's for like the family, like matching onesies for the holidays. So it's a very festive shoot.
1: They took that play from the Kardashians playbook.
3: Yes.
1: You get the next generation ready.
3: Yes.
1: You know, slide them in there.
3: Yeah. So, but it's just really cute because she's now like incorporating them into her ads.
1: Listen, $1 billion industry.
3: Absolutely.
1: Billion. She ain't ever singing again.
3: No.
1: She's singing her way to the bank every week.
3: I know. And then she teases us by telling us she has 170 unreleased songs.
1: Now, Ray, as much as you don't want to hear this, when she did tour, she didn't sell out.
4: She really didn't.
3: No, I know.
1: Yeah.
4: I mean, she's a different level of celebrity now.
1: Yeah. Oh, yeah.
4: So, like, I mean, now she may.
1: Yeah.
4: But back then, she was kind of like I like her.
1: Yeah. Mm-hmm. Yeah. We'll see what happens. All right. Telling you what we did yesterday. You guys wanted it, so we do it every day. It's updates, and they're next on Johnny's House.
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0: First thing in the morning, Bruno Mars, 6:18. It is Tuesday. A lot of sunshine. It is nice outside right now, man. I think they say, the hot, humid, nasty part of summer's gone. So it's going to start cooling off a little bit.
1: We're supposed to have a cool front this weekend.
0: This weekend,
1: right?
0: Yeah. Yeah. 88 is our high. It is 70 right now. I'm going to tell y'all something, and you got to listen around 7:35. I got caught up in a scam, and I want to find out if anybody else got caught up in it. It's very elaborate, and it lasted about 25 minutes. Lawyers involved. It was the craziest thing, and I'll tell you about it. But I really can see how people can get scammed, because I almost in. I was on the hook, and they were reeling me in until they said something that triggered something in my. I'm like, wait a minute, that doesn't sound right. But I'll tell you about that. Around 7:35. Other than that, yesterday I'm just dealing with the car insurance. You know, my kid had an accident and looks like it was his fault. So I have to deal with that. I have to go down to the tow yard and get all the stuff out of his car. And insurance companies don't do that anymore.
2: No.
0: Then you got to go down there, and I called the person, and they said, I said, I need to come down and get stuff out of the car. They said, take the tag off and all that stuff. And he goes, are you on the registration? Well, it's my son's car. Are you on the registration? Well, yeah, because I ain't letting you in unless you're on the register. And I guess that makes sense.
1: Yeah.
0: You know, if Brian had something in his car and I knew it was in his car, hey, I need to go get some stuff out of my car.
2: Yeah, makes sense.
0: Did that. And then the fact that I had to take him to the hospital, even though it was like a 45-minute visit, PIP is involved. I mean, it's just a lot of stuff. It's just an inconvenience. And every step of the way, when I get a phone call, I want him sitting right there. So you can realize exactly what goes on.
2: You see my pain.
0: Yeah. See right there what goes on, so he knows. Other than that, I'll finish watching Mayor of Kingstown, which is Brian didn't get into it. Ray, you ever watch it?
2: I tried.
0: Oh, I love it, man. I finished the season of that, and that was about it.
1: Good.
0: Miss Ray.
1: Was good. I had therapy yesterday.
0: Did you order the Ancestry.com?
1: I did.
0: You
1: Ancestry.com.
0: You did?
1: I promise you. It's on the way. I expedited it. It's coming straight to the workplace.
2: We're going to need you to spit and put it right back in the mail.
1: Yep. I also texted some of my family members yesterday because I said, listen, I have my coworkers doubting me. And if we aren't Native American, we're calling you live on the radio just to out them. Let's do it. Let's call my family and out them.
0: That is funny.
2: We're not doubting you per se.
1: No. I'm
2: we're
1: doubting just
2: saying,
1: everybody.
2: Prove
1: now.
2: It.
0: Yeah.
2: That's all.
0: Yeah.
1: So I'm going to prove it for my whole family.
0: Okay.
1: But anyways, after that, I did go for a 4-mile walk yesterday. It was so nice out.
0: 4 miles.
1: Yeah. And I did a weighted vest walk.
2: Woo. No, that's just
1: so
2: ridiculous.
1: I did that.
0: Ain't no cruising, nothing coming. Why are you doing that?
1: you know, I wanted to get outside and be healthy.
2: That sounds dumb.
1: So I did that. And then that Bills game last night was a wreck, but we won.
0: And you stayed up.
1: Till 12.
0: Overtime. Woo!
1: Yeah, I fell asleep for a little bit, and then, of course, Kim woke up throwing her jersey off of her body, yelling, and I was like, okay.
0: Isn't it weird? There's a point, if you do mornings, or you work in the morning, there's a point where you call the point of no return.
1: Yeah.
0: That meant you've stayed up too late, and the sleep that you think you're going to get, you're not going to get.
1: No.
0: And at that point, was it about 11, 10?
1: It was like 11:40.
0: At that point, you're like,
1: yeah.
0: Tomorrow's going to be what it's going to be.
1: Yeah, and then I saw that we were in overtime, and I was like, well, I have to stay up now. So.
0: Yes.
1: And the end.
0: All right. Brown.
2: It was fine. Did some work around here and some radio shows, and then I've been gone a lot, so I haven't really seen anybody in my life.
0: Mm-hmm.
2: So I met up with one of my friends I haven't seen in a while. We went to a Pop Stroke.
0: Yeah.
2: And I actually played the course for the first time. I've never played. No. I just usually go hang out, have some drinks and food.
0: Is it what time were y'all there?
2: We were there probably about 1 o'clock.
0: Is it crowded at 1 o'clock?
2: No, it's not too bad. Okay. Now, yesterday school was out.
0: Oh, that's right.
2: So it was
0: right.
2: More families than usual at that time of day, but it wasn't too bad. We didn't have to wait too much.
0: Mm-hmm.
2: I won, by the way, in case anyone was curious, by a lot. And we were supposed to play like money per hole, and then we never really kept track, which
0: really?
2: Is fine, whatever,
0: yeah.
2: Just for fun. But I actually did pretty good. Okay. And they got good food there. So ate and hung out a little bit. It was nice outside. Not one cloud. It was sunny.
1: It was so nice.
0: I like the model of Pop Stroke. They can put one of those virtually anywhere.
2: Yeah. I mean, the one we go to is in the parking lot of Sinopolis, basically, over by Hamlin.
0: Yeah. Yeah.
2: So we did that yesterday, and then I went home and crashed out for like an hour, and then just hung out with the wife after that for a little bit.
0: Y'all got new shows you're watching?
2: No, we're still catching up on Survivor, and we're also watching Amazing Race, and then Tulsa King's about to start up here again soon. So, yeah, we'll be watching that.
0: Yeah, I'm going to try not to start none, because, again, I just finished watching Mayor of Kingstown, and any free minute you got, you're watching it.
2: Yeah.
0: You know?
2: Yeah.
0: And the kid's like, what are you doing? I'm watching TV.
2: Yeah.
0: Been watching TV for 2 days. That's how long it usually takes to binge watch.
2: We went to dinner last night at a little Italian place that's like family owned. Like the whole family works there. The kids, all of them. It's so cool.
0: Yeah, I bet the food was amazing.
2: Because we've been going to like little spots lately that we haven't been to before, but we've driven by like a bazillion times. Yeah, it was so funny. Literally the whole family from grandpa to grandkids working there.
0: Food good?
2: Yeah, it was really good.
0: Yeah.
2: Yeah.
0: Those are the best ones you can find.
2: I made the giantest stromboli you ever seen.
0: All right, when we come back, I want to talk about how much you spent in homecoming. I think it's about to start wrapping up. They go out, you know, everybody's, I can't believe Seminole picked Lake Mary.
2: Yeah, it almost lost.
0: For their homecoming. We're going to talk about how much you spent and how did you get invited. Going to get into all of that next on Johnny's House.
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0: 6:36 is Johnny's house. We just watched the rocket go up. I mean, it was beautiful. It's not right. It's not a cloud in the sky. And I guess it's just going up there to supply the space station. And I'm sure they'll have time. I hope you bought that toilet paper.
1: Right. We're running low.
0: We're running low. We need some supplies up here. Sunny and 88 is a high today. It is 70 right now. Schools are going through what they say their prom season. And we didn't
1: homecoming.
0: Do that. I mean, I'm sorry, yeah, homecoming. We didn't do the proposal things.
1: For homecoming?
0: No, for anything. You just, you know, you were dating somebody, you ask them.
1: Yeah.
0: They didn't make it extravagant.
1: Well, there was no social media to show everybody.
0: Oh, yeah. Mm-hmm. That's true.
1: I think that's really where it took off.
0: Because I had one girlfriend in high school, so we just understood we were going to go with each other. It wasn't, I mean, why would I have to go all out and that was a girl I was dating. You know, why am I going to have to go all out and ask her to go to prom? Who else is she going to go with?
2: I mean,
1: that's true.
2: It's like a gesture, though. Like, will you come with me?
0: Well, who else are you going to go with?
1: Well, now it's measured because of social media. Yeah. And so you have to do it, because if you didn't, then what the heck? You didn't do what they did or he did or she did. So
0: I think back in the day, what I would have done is got some of my boys from the football team, some of the linemen, go to her class, knock on the door and say, John wants to know if you'll go to prom. That's all the creativity. It costs nothing.
1: Yeah.
0: And just roll up in there, you know. Excuse me, can I? Yeah, we want to talk to so-and-so. Johnny wants to know if you want to go to prom. All right, sorry to bother your class. And walk out.
1: Okay.
0: So, what would you have done?
1: I mean, I was into art, so I would have probably created some elaborate poster or
0: and
1: something.
0: And where would you have given it to?
1: At lunch, where everybody could see it, yeah. Yeah, I would probably would have made something pretty elaborate artistically and had it out there when people came out.
2: Oh, that's fun.
0: Yeah. Did you go to prom with somebody from your school?
1: He worked at the bowling alley.
2: No, that's the wrong host. That wasn't me. I didn't date anybody at the bowling alley.
0: You didn't date the old person.
2: No.
0: Wrong one.
2: No. I did go to prom with just my friends. Yeah.
0: Oh, really?
2: So the 1 year he didn't want to go. Uh-huh. And then I went with my friends.
0: How did he not want to go to the prom? It's like the rite of passage.
1: He went to school with you?
2: Yeah.
1: And he didn't want to go?
2: Yeah.
1: Well, you know what? I only went to homecoming one out of the 4 years.
0: I went to a couple.
1: Yeah, I only went to one. Yep. You went to like seven.
2: Yeah.
0: I had to go back for one.
1: I know.
0: I had to go back.
1: I know. Trip McNeely.
0: She was the homecoming queen. I had to go back from college.
2: I feel like most of the dances, though, I went with just my friends.
0: See, I went, again, you know, about 2-3 years older than y'all. That wasn't acceptable. To go with your friends? No.
2: Why?
0: That's just how it was. That's what the time you would take your cousin, you take a male friend. You didn't go
2: you
0: with
2: take your cousin?
0: If that's all you had. If that was the male or female, if that was the not as a date, but just as someone so you didn't go by yourself.
2: Wow.
1: Yeah, there was people that went, I remember, to my
0: like family members.
1: As friends. No, they went as groups.
0: As groups, yeah.
1: Like Ray
0: did. Yeah. But Ray couldn't. Ray group would have to connect with my group, and we had to all go in.
1: No, they just went like all your girls, all your boys. Yeah. Whenever I was in school,
0: yeah.
2: My sister did. She 1 year she went with somebody, but then I remember her getting like a limo and like a limo rolled up. I'm like,
0: oh, absolutely,
1: that's excessive for homecoming. That's prom style to me.
2: And like the homecoming, you could see where it was from our house.
1: Yeah,
2: you guys are literally riding a limo like 0.25 miles.
1: Yeah,
0: I never understood the homecoming court. I didn't get that. Because you had to wait all homecoming, you know, representing so-and-so is Ray and so-and-so.
2: Yep.
0: And then homecoming queen is, and then everybody go crazy. And then you get off the field and you finish the game.
1: Yeah.
0: It was kind of non.
1: Yeah, they drove, on mine, they drove them down the track. And then in a convertible.
2: Yeah. I'm like, we
1: saw you get in and we saw you get out. Like,
0: yes.
1: Like, the track is only so long.
2: Yeah, I think there's a homecoming parade.
1: There,
2: right?
1: Yeah.
2: That's what it,
1: there is. There was. There down through downtown Sanford, there's a homecoming parade.
0: Years ago, one of the schools on Football Friday, they invited me to homecoming. And I had to get in the car and it rode halfway around the track. And then you get out of the car.
1: Yeah.
0: And then the car, get out.
1: Yeah.
0: That was it. All right. We want to find out how much you had to spend.

0: Johnny's House, Orlando's number one hit music station, XL 106.7, 654. It is Tuesday, sunny and a little breezy, 88 is a high, 70 right now. Talking about how much you had to spend for high school homecoming, and they said the average total cost attending high school homecomings in Florida range anywhere from $200 to $500 a student, but can easily exceed $900 if you choose luxury extras like professional stylings and limousines.
1: Yeah.
0: And they broke down how much the dance is and Spirit Week. I never got involved with Spirit Week. That's when you had to like dress up different.
1: Oh, I loved Spirit Week, yes.
0: Yeah, you understand, being bused to the school, we didn't have all those outfits that you needed laying around the house.
1: Yeah.
2: I mean, but like, ours were like crazy socks or whatever.
0: Really?
2: It wasn't like a big deal. Yeah.
1: Ours was like Taurus Day.
0: Really?
1: Yeah.
0: Yeah, I never did that. Games, they said, usually the dresses or suits would go anywhere from $80 to $250. Shoes and accessories, anywhere from $30 to $100. Hair, nails, and makeup, that's where the money would hit, man. We're talking $60 to $100 in manicures and pedicures.
2: That's crazy.
0: That sounds about right.
1: Yeah. Oh, yeah.
0: Really?
1: I think when I got my like updo and stuff, it was like $70.
0: Really? And an updo is just them putting pins in your hair.
1: Curling it, pinning it. Yeah.
0: That seems like that would be the thing. Dinner, they said anywhere from 20 to 60. I don't know what these people going to dinner. This must be
1: 20?
0: Old.
1: 20?
0: Yeah. 20.
2: Chili's, man.
0: Oh, yeah. Yeah, you get a group. You could. Then they say transportation and photos anywhere from zero to 100 plus. That's parents taking photos, so they're getting limousines and stuff like that. So I guess it depends on the budget on that.
1: Yeah.
0: All right, Ray, what are you saying over there?
1: Let's see here. Of course, it's refreshing.
0: Of course, they are.
1: Yeah, somebody said around $100 for the dress. The mani-pedi is more than the dress usually.
0: Really?
1: Yeah.
0: The mani-pedi is more than the dress.
1: Yeah. So it depends on where you go, though.
2: Yeah, because you don't have to go get, like, fancy dresses anymore.
1: No.
0: Yeah. Yeah.
1: And a lot of places, like, they have resell, you know?
0: Yeah.
2: Yeah, you're gonna
0: yeah,
2: because
0: you don't wear, you don't want to see the whole thing again. All right, so if you're dealing with homecoming, you're not the only one. It's costing everybody a little bit of money. Ray, Celebrity News, what's going on?
1: Britney Spears dropping a song with Justin Timberlake.
0: Get out.
1: I'll tell you more.
0: Coming up next on Johnny's House.

0: Now, the Johnny's House Entertainment News with Ray.
1: All right, so coming up is the 25th anniversary of Britney Spears' album, Britney.
2: Okay.
1: And arriving November 6th is when that's coming out. And on it, she posted on social media for the anniversary edition, there's going to be 5 unreleased tracks.
2: Okay.
1: Am I a Sinner? When I Say So, My Big Secret, and the full version of Right Now, which was the Pepsi commercial song.
2: Okay.
1: Back in 2002. So there's another song on it that's called She'll Never Be Me.
2: Mm-hmm.
1: So this is co-written by Justin Timberlake.
2: Mm.
1: So that's part of the 25th anniversary edition of her album. And so that actually came out on the 9th of this month.
2: Okay.
1: And so it secretly was just released.
2: Yeah.
1: And so nobody really posted it or anything, but it has now been released. And it was supposed to be on the 2001 Britney album, She'll Never Be Me.
2: 2001.
1: And so, yes.
2: Yes.
1: Yes. So when I say it's collaboration with her ex, Justin Timberlake, it was co-written by him.
2: I bet just like, don't,
3: he does
2: don't.
3: Backing vocals on it.
2: Does he?
3: Yeah.
1: Oh, he does?
3: That's what it says. Yeah.
1: Oh, seriously? Okay, so I saw that it was just co-written by him.
3: Yeah, this says he does backing vocals. Featured,
1: oh, did he did provide
3: She'll
1: a backup?
3: Never Be Me features background vocals by Justin Timberlake.
1: So. Yeah.
2: And that was Justin, what,
1: 2001.
2: 25 years ago.
3: Yeah.
1: Yeah. I'm for it. I don't care what you say.
3: You want to hear a little bit of it?
2: Yeah, let's hear it.
3: I'm not sure if we're allowed to, but whatever.
2: All right, here we go. One of a kind. Process.
1: Always.
3: Woman, it's Britney Spears.
1: Typical Britney.

0: It sounds a lot like all of her songs.
1: See her doing a dance move.
0: Yes. So anyways, that 25th anniversary album, like I said, is dropping on November 6th, so right around the corner. But that song came out, you know, it was leaked earlier.
1: You think that might inspire her to maybe, you know, start performing again?
0: Well, she said that she would never return to the music industry, like, ever. Yeah. So, and I think it's just because, you know, she was forced to perform. Yeah. But, I mean, if she does return, it's going to be on her terms and whenever she wants to do it and all that stuff. I mean,
1: because she was in Vegas for a couple of years.
0: Yes, absolutely. You know,
1: and she made a lot of money.
0: So, I mean, maybe it'll spark something for her. So
2: it's got 500,000 streams overnight.
0: Really? Yeah.
2: So, I mean, it's people want to hear it.
0: Yeah.
1: I mean, that's the. I mean, listen. Everything that's old is new again.
0: Yes.
1: And if she went out on tour, I mean, she'd do extremely well.
0: Yeah.
1: She would.
0: Now, another big story is comedian Shane Gillis. So, obviously,
1: we were talking about that this morning. Brian had to break it down and explain it to me.
0: He's facing a lot of backlash for his appearance on Saturday Night Live this past weekend. In his opening monologue, he was talking about how women, you know, wearing tight workout shorts, referring to them as whores.
2: He said, I haven't been to the gym in a long time. When did women start dressing like whores?
0: Yes. And joking that women film themselves at the gym while men aren't allowed to look. So obviously there's a lot of people that were just like talking about it. One of the big responses is from Dan Levy, who is from Schitt's Creek, who's also like a big, you know, person out there. But he posted a video on social media criticizing him, saying that women wearing short shorts doesn't make them promiscuous, and argued that men need to speak up against language that objectifies women. So that's like his term or whatever that he's coming out. But Shane Gillis faced another awkward moment, like during the same episode when he accidentally dropped the F-bomb during like a Dr. Seuss and
1: Spice. I saw that live. I was like, what?
0: Yeah, so I feel like the whole SNL thing with Shane Gillis was kind of like a mess. Like first he did the horror thing and then he dropped the F-bomb. But
1: he did,
0: I mean, he went,
2: the Dan Levy thing is laughable because Schitt's Creek is full of jokes like that. But he's the co-creator. And his father is Eugene Levy, who made all of his money on American Pie.
1: Yeah.
0: Yes.
2: He's also the co-creator of Schitt's Creek. So if you want to cancel Shane Gillis, you got to cancel your dad.
1: I mean, everybody. Yeah. Everybody.
2: I don't care what side you're on.
1: Yeah.
2: It's the hypocritical part that makes me laugh.
1: Everybody has the, you know, opportunity to give their opinion. I'm just wondering why he's standing so strong on this one.
0: Yeah.
1: You know.
2: Especially knowing what you create.
1: Yeah,
2: like, Schitt's Creek does tongue-in-cheek jokes about a lot of people.
0: Absolutely.
2: That's what it does. And so I don't care either.
1: I've heard some jokes that I thought would be in a... would people be offended by.
0: So
1: this
0: I
1: one
0: think
1: is
0: that
1: the
0: way that I saw it, though, is that, like, Schitt's Creek is... a scripted thing.
2: Okay.
0: His monologue is what he thinks and what he portrays.
2: What's also That's stand-up comedy. It's scripted. It's stand-up comedy. Uh-huh. My job as a comedian is to make you laugh.
0: Yeah.
2: Saying whatever I got to say.
0: But the way that
2: I don't
0: he
2: think
0: was
2: for a second
0: it,
2: that the Wayans brothers run around town dressed like white chicks.
0: No. Okay. But that's also a movie. That's scripted.
2: But they're
0: that's
2: comedians.
0: A thing. So, but my whole thing is that a monologue is, yes, it's scripted, but it's also your opinion.
1: Yeah.
0: And so I think that's where a lot of people are saying your opinion is that people dressing like this are whores. This is what I was seeing on the internet. Yeah. I'm not saying
2: that. Well, last week they were all mad at Sydney Sweeney for being unclothed in her ad. So
0: absolutely.
2: Which one is it? You're mad because someone pointed out, or you're mad because someone did it?
0: But Sydney Sweeney will admit that she dresses like promiscuous
2: and a whore.
0: That's what
2: I'm saying, but you can't be mad at both. You got to be mad at one or the other.
0: Yeah.
1: So I'm trying to figure out, the hot button was the reference to the way they dressed as the... hoes.
0: Yes.
1: I don't like
0: sorry.
1: Saying.
0: I know.
2: I like that part.
1: Yeah, hoes. So that's where everybody's upset, is that women in the gym dress like hoes. That he said that.
0: Yes.
1: Because I'm listening to it and I'm like, okay, he's a comedian. He said something stupid. Now, the day that a comedian stops saying something stupid.
2: Right. That's what I'm like.
0: I know.
1: That's what you say. You stupid.
2: Well, I'm just real big on don't try to get people fired because you don't like their opinion. Like, you don't have to consume his content. And if enough people don't consume his content, then he cancels himself.
1: Mm-hmm.
2: So just move on. Don't consume his content if you don't like it.
1: Yeah. But there's something about it. It just took off.
0: I know.
2: And it was like, it's probably one of the tamer things he said.
1: Yeah.
0: Mm-hmm. And like I said, SNL hasn't really publicly talked about it. I don't know if they will, but...
1: Yeah.
0: I just think the F-bomb during the Green Eggs and Ham, Dr. Seuss.
1: I'm like, what? He said he was telling the guy, he was the kid's son. He's saying, look, my dad don't want no green eggs and ham. He said, maybe he wants some green eggs and ham. He said, my dad don't want no blanket. He's like, oh.
2: I think when you get people that aren't used to censoring themselves,
1: yeah,
2: oh
1: yeah,
2: and then you put it back there, and right?
0: You're like, oh,
2: he just ticks back to what he knows.
1: And he went, but the characters from Saturday Night Live just kept it going.
0: Yeah,
1: they didn't even stop, man. Brian's gonna tell us what's trending next on Johnny's House.

0: It's going to be sunny with a high of 88. It is 70 now. It is 7-Eleven, and this is Johnny's House. Brian, update us. What's been going on, bro?
1: 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We've been saying this for years. Halloween ain't for kids. They did a new survey. 70% of adults now say it's just as much a grown-up holiday as it is a kid's holiday.
0: Oh, yeah. Oh, yeah. We took it.
1: Yep. More than half say it's their favorite holiday, and 58% of adults think it should be a national holiday.
0: Oh, yeah.
1: I would argue the day after should be the holiday, so you can hang out the night before. 62% say they don't want to go out and have fun, though. They don't want to party. They just want to stay home, eat candy, and watch TV. So the parties have died down a little bit.
2: I can see that.
0: Yeah, I was about to say the same thing. I remember what it was turning into, but I guess it kind of slowed down, is that you took the kids out trick-or-treating early.
1: Yeah.
0: And then make sure they got a sitter, and then you hit the streets.
1: Well, now people do it in their driveways, and they set up little things, and you drink, and people pass through. So it's more like a group home thing than it is go downtown and you know, hang out at a street party.
0: You go downtown, you get stabbed.
2: Well, it's nice that it's a Saturday, too. I feel like
0: I used to love that. It's Saturday. We go party.
1: And 70% of parents do the Halloween text. Take your kids' candy.
0: Oh, of course.
1: That's how I told my kid all the time.
0: Oh, yeah. Yeah.
1: That's just a rite of passage. Sure. It's tax time, baby.
0: Well, here now you got a double tax because the candy's so small.
1: Yeah.
0: You got to take three or four pieces.
1: Especially when you order it from Temu. The Orlando Magic and Walt Disney World keeping their partnership going. They announced a new long-term agreement yesterday. So the Disney logo is going to stay on the Magic jersey for a while longer.
0: Very good.
1: They first partnered back in 2010. They became the jersey sponsor in 2017. They also unveiled a newly redesigned Disney atrium inside the Kia Center. Features updated artwork, new projection technology. Some of the scenes from your favorite Disney 4 theme parks are going to be there. And you can check them out at the Magic Games and other events. The Magic play the Cavs tonight in the preseason at the Kia Center.
0: They need to have that billboard. It's on iDrive where Tom's Sports Bar is.
2: Yeah.
0: That thing is massive. Yeah. It is number Disney. I mean, it is huge.
1: It's huge.
0: They need to put that on the side of the Kia Center.
1: Well, they got something up there, but it's not big enough.
0: Yeah. That thing is like, I can see it from my house.
2: Yeah. Seriously.
1: It is gigantic. It is big. So two more preseason games, then the regular season tips off. And we've done this event before, so when I saw this, I'm like, Dessert Wars.
0: Really?
1: It's going to be at the Central Florida Fairgrounds, and it's this Saturday.
0: It's grown.
1: Yeah.
0: It has grown.
1: It's the largest dessert festival in America.
0: We used to judge that thing.
1: Yep. So with your tickets, you get dessert samples. You get to trade the tickets for treats at all the vendors, from cupcakes to cookies, ice cream, donuts. They can make it.
2: Did you say in America?
1: That's what it says. Yep. Largest dessert festival in America.
0: Because we ain't done it in about 10 years or so.
1: It's been a while. Yeah. So you can get tickets for it. It's this Saturday. It's dessert-wars.com.
0: Now, one thing we did that I won't do again is it was Pie Fest.
1: Oh, my goodness.
0: It was $18.
1: Too much.
0: All the pie you can eat. Unlimited.
2: Yeah, you don't need all that.
0: No, after three, you get that little thing.
1: Well, that's the trick. They know all the pie you can eat means you can only eat about three pieces.
0: Yeah, after that, it starts turning on.
1: It's too much.
0: It's too much.
1: It's delicious, but it's, I mean, that they should use smaller slices.
0: Yes, we were in there. We were going strong.
1: It's full slices.
0: Full slices. Mm. After three, I knew I was going to knock down about 12 to 15 pieces of pie. But pie ain't like, it's not like that.
1: Yeah.
0: It's rich.
1: It's too much.
0: Yeah.
1: Yeah, but Dessert Wars is awesome because they got everything.
0: I think we're in there, what, like 30 minutes?
1: Yeah.
0: We weren't there that long. All right, it's time to find out who is smarter in the smartest community in Central Florida. We do it once a week. It's called Smarter Than Your Hood. That's where you call up, answer some very, very simple questions everybody should know. And then today, you're going to be playing for, how about this, a pair of tickets to the Trans-Siberian Orchestra evening, the evening show on December the 19th. Now, Brian, where'd you get the questions from today?
1: Again, these are general trivia questions every adult should know.
0: Now, when you're really playing the game, you get a point if you're right. Take away a point if you're wrong, and if it's a tie at the end, we spin the wheel. And if you yell out the answer before you yell out the city, we take away a point. I'll be representing Windermere. Ray will be representing
2: Longwood.
0: Now, Ray's strategy is not to answer and let me get them all wrong and win the game.
2: Yeah, it's smart tactic.
0: I feel pretty smart today.
1: Yeah, it usually works.
0: Here's some of the questions that will be asked. Something like this. All right.
1: All right. How many sides does a hexagon have?
0: Windermere, 5.
1: Incorrect, sir.
0: Well, damn.
1: Or are you just gonna let them go? You want to, just for fun? You want to venture?
2: I think it's 7. 6.
1: Incorrect. 6.
0: Oh, no.
2: Damn!
1: That doesn't count against you.
0: Yeah. I was just doing it
1: for fun.
2: Yeah.
1: Negative 1-0. Mm-hmm. Which U.S. president appears on the $50 bill? Johnny got a lot of these in his pocket.
0: Windermere.
1: Yes, sir.
0: Hamilton.
1: Incorrect, sir.
0: Oh, damn.
1: Just for fun, right? You want to guess?
2: Nope.
0: No. Prison, no.
1: Ulysses S. Grant.
2: Dang it.
0: They all look alike on the money.
2: Yeah. They're all green.
1: Bunch of old white men.
0: Yes.
1: All right, so it's -2 to 0. That's the 2-point question.
2: Yeah.
1: John, you can come back.
0: Here we go.
1: How many inches are in a yard?
0: I know that one, but I ain't going to say. Windermere, 12.
1: No.
2: That's how many inches? That's in a foot.
0: I know.
2: How many?
1: There's smoke coming out of your ears. So.
2: I'm trying to think. I don't know.
1: It's 36 if there's 12 in a foot.
2: I just get so nervous.
1: And there's 3 foot in a yard.
0: Man.
1: 12 times 3.
0: Y'all know.
2: I psych myself out and I get scared. I don't want to sound stupid.
0: Y'all know.
1: That ship sailed.
0: I thought you were about to swear. All right, if you can answer those questions, then you're listening going, boy, y'all are stupid.
2: Yeah.
0: Then it's time for you to call. 407-919-1067, 877-919-1067. You get the most right pair of tickets to Trans-Siberian Orchestra, the evening show on December the 19th. 407-919-1067, 877-919-1067. You never played before? You know what to do. Call and play the game next on Johnny's House.
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0: Orlando's number one hit music station, 730 Johnny's House, 7 Eagles getting up to 88 and mostly sunny. Smarter than your hood, we got two cities to compete to find out who is the smartest. And the winner today, we're going to hook you up with a pair of tickets to the Trans-Siberian Orchestra, the evening show on December the 19th. First thing, going over to Sanford and meet Connie. Hey, Connie, good morning.
1: Good morning.
0: And Connie, how long you lived in Bo Key?
1: About 5 years.
0: And what do you love about it?
1: There's everything to do there. Plenty of restaurants, plenty of shops, the Riverwalk. There's lots of stuff to do.
0: You sound in your voice, you like living in Sanford.
1: I do like living in Sanford. It's a good place to live.
0: Very good, very good. And have you played the game before?
1: Yes, a long time ago.
0: And how'd you do?
1: I won.
0: You won. So you are a champion. All right, Brian, we connect that. She said, I am.
2: Oh, yeah.
0: Line three, representing the big city of Orlando, Florida. Sabrina. Hey, Sabrina.
3: Hi.
0: And Sabrina, how long you lived in Orlando?
3: My entire life.
0: And what high school did you attend? What high school?
3: I went to Lyman.
0: Lyman! The Greyhounds. Gotcha. Gotcha. Yeah. And have you ever played the game before?
3: I think once.
0: And how'd you do? You didn't win,
3: Not
0: did
3: good.
0: You? You didn't win.
3: No.
0: So you're going up against a champion. And you know what happens if you lose the game. You know what has to happen on the air. You do know this. I don't even like doing it. I don't even like doing it. But that's what we have to do. The way it works is going to ask you a question. If you know the answer, yell out your city and not the answer. You get it right, you get a point. You get it wrong, we take away a point. And at the end, if it's a tie, we spin the wheel. We got to find out what you sound like on the air. On the count of three, yell out your cities. 1, 2, 3.
1: Sanford.
3: Orlando.
0: Okay, wow. Sabrina, you're on hands-free, aren't you?
3: Yes, I am.
0: Yeah, there's about a half a second delay. You won't win. I'm going to tell you that now. So if you can, but you can still play, but there's about a half a second delay.
2: Your buzzer will be a little slow.
0: So that's on you.
3: Okay.
0: All right, let's try it again. 1, 2, 3.
1: Sanford.
3: Orlando.
0: All right, that's a little bit better.
2: Closer.
0: All right, here we go. First question. What is the largest ocean on the earth?
1: Sanford.
3: Orlando.
0: Sanford would be Connie.
1: Pacific.
0: It's correct. You got the point. Brian Grimes.
2: All right. So which U.S. president is featured on the $2 bill?
1: Sanford.
0: That would be Connie.
1: Jefferson.
2: That is correct.
0: You got the point. Sabrina, you there? Sabrina, hello?
3: Yeah, I'm here.
0: Hello? Did you know the answer? Did you know the answer to that one?
3: No, I did not know.
0: Okay. I thought it was the town of Sanford. All right, here we go. What is the only U.S. state whose name ends in three consonant vowels?
1: Sanford.
0: What is it?
1: Hawaii
0: is correct. And I meant to say consecutive.
2: All right. I'm like, wait a second.
0: But she got it right.
2: I made sure I spelled it
0: right. She got it right. No, I had to look it up. You did get it right, even though I said it wrong. Wow. Now this is when things get a little messy. Connie, if you get this question right, it's a blowout. Probably one of the biggest blowouts in the history of the game. But if you get it wrong, it's a tie. Sabrina, you lose huge. But if you win, it's a tie. Here we go to the wheel.
3: Okay.
0: You only need to answer one. And we've seen people do this before. Are you ready?
3: Okay. I'm ready.
0: This is going to be good. Miss Ray, if you will.
4: Okay. What is the only U.S. state with a one-syllable name?
3: Sabrina?
0: Ooh.
3: Orlando. Wow.
0: Yes.
2: Ooh.
0: Yes. Orlando.
3: Oh, my goodness. One syllable.
0: Yes, I need an answer.
2: Oh, she buzzed in just to get the.
0: I need an answer.
3: Ohio.
4: Oh, I'm pretty sure that's.
3: Oh, never mind. Wow, my brain.
4: I mean,
2: it's short.
0: I like what you did. Ohio. You jumped in and said, "I'll figure it out later."
2: Yeah,
0: I got that. Yeah.
4: But the answer I'm looking for is Maine.
0: Maine. Connie, did you know that?
1: I did not know that.
0: Woo! Well. Sabrina.
2: That's a tough one.
4: Yeah.
0: Sabrina.
3: Yeah.
0: It was bad. It was real bad.
3: Technically,
2: that was a 3-point question, so it was like 6-0.
0: 6-0.
2: Damn. Technically.
0: Sabrina, you're a loser. And like I say in all this contest, don't let this mess up your day. But for you, go ahead and let it mess up the whole deck.
3: I need my coffee.
0: All right, well, I'll tell you what. Call back again after you get some coffee. We'll let you play again. How about that?
3: All right.
0: Damn, that game. I ain't playing no more. All right. Thank you, Sabrina.
3: Thank you.
0: All right. Connie, congratulations. Got yourself a pair of tickets to Trans-Siberian Orchestra coming up on December the 19th, the evening show. Hold on. We'll get some information from you. When we come back, y'all, there's a huge scam that is out there. And it almost got me yesterday. Story, you got to hear it coming up next on Johnny's House.

0: Johnny's house, 738. Ray, what are we looking at currently?
1: It is 70.
0: 70, still 70. 88 is a high. It is sunny right now. Yesterday, I almost fell victim to a scam. And it happened so fast that I almost fell into it. And I want to tell you what happened because it's going around Central Florida. And I want to find out if you've been hit by this scam also. I was taking a nap and the phone rang. And of course, my phone is set up that you have to say who you are. And this is what the voice message that was left on my phone. Let me see if I can come up.
2: Orange County Sheriff's Department, Deputy Walker, badge number 1707.
0: Okay, so I get this and I pick up the phone.
1: Oh, damn.
0: And I said, hello. And they said my name and my address. Is this you? I said, yes. And the officer, fake officer though, told me that I had jury duty at 9 o'clock Monday and I missed it. I'm like, well, I don't know anything about that. I never got the letter. And they said, no, they sent it to you, registered mail, and somebody in your household signed for it. And he says, is there anyone in your house that would sign for it? I say, yeah, my son, but he would never sign for mail. And he goes, well, here's the thing. There's a bench warrant for your arrest.
1: Huh.
0: And I said, what? He said, there's a bench warrant because, you know, I need to get the facts down. And in the background, you hear, you know, you hear like he's sitting in a patrol car.
3: Oh, yeah, like police sounds.
0: Yeah, sounds. And I'm like, okay. And you're saying that you did not receive it. I said, no, I did not. And he said, well, right now there's a warrant for your arrest. And here's the thing. You are a wanted felon. So if you tell someone in your household this is going on, they could be arrested because you're a felon and they didn't turn you in. I'm like,
1: oh, wow.
0: Okay. I said, what? I said, what are you talking about? And he goes, you have now a warrant. And he says, hold on. We're going to call you back from our non-emergency number from the so you know where the number is coming from. So the phone rang again. And it's another officer. He said, I got to tell this to my captain. I just told him that you didn't receive the letter and we need to get this cleared up. I'm like, all right. The phone rings again. This is Captain so-and-so, batch number, blah, blah, blah. I said, okay. He goes, okay, so it says here that you missed jury duty. I said, I didn't know. I said, it's funny. We were just talking about that a couple days ago, and I would have definitely gone if I'd known. He goes, well, there's a warrant for your arrest, and we have a car in the area that we can pick you up. There's three ways we can do this. I said, whoa, whoa, whoa, whoa, whoa, hold on.

0: badge number. 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If you heard of this scam, if you've been hit by this scam, I want to talk to you next on Johnny's House.
1: New phone?
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2: 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Just Google Dan.

0: Sunny and 88 is a high 70 right now. Mentioned that I had a scam that's involving, I was getting scammed involving me missing jury duty, and the police was going to come and get me, and they were trying to take me to get somewhere to get some money out of an ATM, but they didn't get to that point because I said I'm going to seek legal counsel, and they hung up. But from you texting, a lot of you have been hit by this exact same scam. Somebody even texted they got hit for 2G.
1: Woo.
0: You know, just because you don't want to deal with it. So I want to find out what had happened to you. Tom from Orlando, good morning.
2: Good morning, Johnny.
0: All right.
2: Hey, everyone.
0: So what happened?
2: So same thing. I got a phone call saying that I missed jury duty and that I had signed a paper.
0: Yes.
2: And I said, show me the paper that I signed. And they sent me a picture with my appearance of my signature on this paper.
0: Uh-huh.
2: And I did the same thing. I have a good lawyer friend. I try to get him on the phone, and they said, if you do that, you'll inquire more charges.
0: Mm-hmm.
2: And so secretly, I was texting them the whole time.
0: Yep, same here.
2: And they said that they could see what I was doing on my phone, which probably was a lie.
0: Yeah, yeah. But they knew your name and address and everything.
2: Everything, Johnny. And I got so scared that I ended up giving them $10,000.
0: No, Tom, no.
2: Dude, my wife is the very intelligent one of the family. She was out of town in Hawaii. I had just gotten back from a trip in Hawaii. I was all out of it, still trying to catch up on time. And they terrified me. I'm a good law-abiding citizen.
0: Yes.
2: I've never done anything wrong in my life.
0: Yes. I know exactly. It was the two people or one?
2: It was a couple different people.
0: Yes.
2: But the cops said they were probably using a voice changer.
0: Oh, my goodness.
2: That was the best part. So after 8-9 hours of driving around and giving them all this money, I finally gave up. And so I'm going to the police station. And my wife and all my friends and family were all worried about me because I keep in touch with them.
0: Yes.
2: And so they're calling the police saying, oh, something's wrong with my husband. My brother's in trouble, and can you help him? And they were so terrified. The police thought the guy was in the car with me because he was on the phone with me for 8 hours straight.
0: Wow.
2: Yep.
0: Oh, my goodness.
2: Going to the police station and getting pulled out at gunpoint. The police had no idea what was going on. Put in handcuffs and put in the back of a police car.
0: The thing that you're giving $10,000 to stay away from happened anyway.
2: Yep, exactly.
0: Oh, my.
3: So I'm guessing that money is just gone.
0: It's crypto.
3: It's just
0: crypto.
2: I was able to get some of it back, but most of it was gone.
0: Did they find out who it was?
2: The case is ongoing.
0: They're
2: really mad because they're using police officers' identities.
0: Yeah. Yes.
2: The guy who called me, I looked up his name and the police... thing, and it was an actual police officer.
0: Yep.
2: The number that called me was an Orange County Sheriff's Office number.
0: Same here.
3: See, that's what I would have done. Yeah. I would have looked up the officer, and then it would have been legit.
0: Well, it was legit.
1: The time that happened to me somewhat, I called the non-emergency line with the person's name and phone number or badge number, and they looked into it for me.
0: Wow.
2: And like Johnny, I have a lawyer friend, and they were going into a deposition, too, and they couldn't help me. They're like, I'll help you out when I get out of court.
0: And
2: I'm like, come on.
0: No, I need you now. Listen,
2: I need you now.
0: Listen, I text my friends, and when I text them, hey, man, important. And he said, text me what's going on. And he goes, yo. And then he looked it up. Man, ain't no warrant for your arrest. And he called me a butthead. And I'm like, dude, this ain't funny.
1: To him, it is.
3: Yeah, yeah.
1: Hey, dumb.
2: Every day, you can spot a scammer.
0: Yes. You know? Hey, same here. I'm like...
1: Well, and he knows the law,
0: so
1: he knows legally that's not true, but as a regular person, you don't know that.
0: And Tom, they're coming at you, too. They got all the answers, and this is this. And if you tell someone...
2: And like you said, the sounds in the background and the fake... They have like a fake... let me pass you to this person. Let me pass you to this person.
0: And they're talking real fast. We got you down for AOE, and that's appearance not to appear. And I'm sitting there going... My whole thought was... You're not going to arrest me in front of my kid. That was my whole thought process. I don't mind getting this thing worked out, but you're not going to bring a patrol car in my neighborhood and pull me out of my house in cuffs so the neighbors already go, mm-hmm.
3: Was it your son that you were embarrassed of or the neighbors?
0: A little bit
3: of both.
1: Hey, Johnny would have been walking out with a jacket over his head so he couldn't see his face.
0: Hey, man, what'd they get you for?
2: Well,
0: how do you go to jury duty? I ain't going to jury duty.
3: And no, the neighbors are like, I knew he was a drug dealer.
0: I knew it. He was home all the time.
3: Busted.
1: Jury duty.
0: Arrested for not going to jury duty. It sounds funny now, Tom, but it ain't. Tell him. It's not. It's not.
2: It's terrifying.
0: It is.
3: I'm only laughing because it hasn't happened to me.
0: Woo. So yeah,
2: I can laugh about it yes. now because it's done with, and I can yes. change the past. You
0: yeah.
2: know?
1: If
0: yeah.
1: I gave anybody a dollar, I'd never laugh about it.
0: But hey, it's still going.
2: If I could get my hands on these people, trust me.
0: I know, man. Hey, scams aren't those. I mean, they're elaborate, and they went in, and I didn't get to step three. I just heard step two will come and get you. Step one, I'm like, well, look, if you're gonna arrest me, I'll just have my lawyer. I'll go down to the court with him. I'm not. Y'all not coming to the house because I gotta live here.
1: You'll never take me alive. You're not gonna get me. See,
2: I was like, come down here and arrest me. I've never done anything wrong. You're gonna arrest me for jury duty?
0: Yes.
2: Like, stay right there. We're coming. I was like, what?
3: Stay right there. We're coming.
1: You should have been like, all right, I'm waiting. Because they would have never showed up.
0: Hey, I'd have been that. Well, come this way. I'm putting my shoes on, man. I'm like, listen, I'm going to drop you off at your grandmother's, and I'm going to Uncle Mark's. I might be back tonight. I don't even know. Might be back tomorrow. I don't even know. But it ain't happening in my house. Wow. So, Tom, I'm sorry that happened to you, but I'm glad you're able to talk about it and let people know it's real, and they're out there trying to separate you from your money. Just be careful.
2: Yes, sir.
0: All right. No thanks problem, for your call. Guys. All right.
2: Have a blessed day.
0: You too. Be safe. And Steve, same thing happened to you. Unfortunately, I ain't got time to take
3: They had
0: call.
3: His social security number, which is scary.
1: Yeah.
0: Well, you had something?
1: There's a ton on the XL Mobile. Someone said they got one of their clients got taken for $25,000.
0: Oh, my goodness.
1: Someone said it happened to me last year, but my best friend's a police officer, so I texted him while I was on the phone, and they said, man, we're way too busy to actively seek citizens for jury duty.
0: I know.
1: Think logically.
3: Oh, that's true.
0: Brian is coming at you, bro.
1: We're out here solving crimes. No, we don't have time to chase down you.
3: A new hire, and then that's what they got to, you know.
0: I don't know what it was, but they sounded legit. I'm sitting there going,
1: have you seen the news lately? We actually have crimes.
0: I'm going to jail for jury duty? Really? The jokes is going to come from this morning show?
1: Oh, yeah.
0: It's 8:01.
4: Now, the Johnny's House Entertainment News with Ray.
3: All right, so this is wild. Selma Blair. I don't know if you
0: saw
3: all of this yesterday.
0: I
3: hate this.
0: But, yeah.
3: She was taken into custody at JFK Airport in New York on Sunday, and she had a meltdown on a Delta flight from Los Angeles. I guess she tried to open a door while on the plane in the air. She punched a flight attendant and bit another one. So the pilot also reported that Selma suffered an injury when she bashed her head off of like the bulkhead of something that like or like something like that. She hit her head off something. So the audio that TMZ has is Selma screaming as she's being put in restraints and taken off of the plane. She was taken by an ambulance to a nearby hospital. But on the ride there, she repeatedly was like kicking. She kicked the Port Authority officer in the head. Then at the hospital, she assaulted a nurse.
0: Yep.
3: Selma is facing two counts of assault in New York State, one on a cop, one on a nurse. And the FBI is hitting her with a federal count, assault within the special maritime and territorial jurisdiction of the United States. And I think that even just like trying to open a door mid-flight is federal.
0: What her team is trying not to say and what it really was is she had a mental health crisis.
3: Absolutely.
0: They're trying to say that she didn't have her medicine or something, but she had a mental health crisis.
3: Yes.
0: And they're going to have, if they don't want her to face all those charges, then she's going to have to come clean that she had a mental health crisis.
3: Well, the other thing is that she was diagnosed with MS back in 2018. Mm-hmm. Earlier in the flight, she was posting normal stuff on social media. Mm-hmm. Like, earlier in the flight, she was perfectly fine. This is the second time, though, that Selma's been kind of, like, stretchered off of a plane after a mid-air outburst. And the first one happened in 2016. So I won't be surprised if they, like, put her on the no-fly list again.
0: Because, like I said,
3: this is the second time. She had also just come from working extensive and exhausting hours on set.
0: Mm-hmm.
3: And then she fell and hit her head. Mm-hmm. One of the attorneys said that these factors coupled with, like, the altitude resulting in, like, state of severe confusion, disorientation.
0: Yep.
3: So
0: if it wasn't her, she'd have been taped to a chair.
1: Oh, yeah.
0: If it wasn't Duct tape, Selma Blair.
3: Yes.
1: Somebody been videoing on TikTok.
0: Yep. Her name was Simon. Yes. If his name was Simon Blair, they just came in taped to a chair.
3: Yeah. So, I mean, there are people that are saying that, like, for starters, she hasn't been taking her MS medication, and that could, like, escalate things to, like, a different type of behavior. And so, I mean, like I said, she admitted to biting due to social anxiety, awkwardness, her victims, other people that she has bitten before because of, like, mm-hmm. her anxiety and, like, you know, her mental
0: capacity. The mental health crisis, it happens.
3: Yeah, so, I mean, like I said, she was in court yesterday, so I don't know exactly what's going to happen. A lot of these things are federal, and it's just, it's not going to play out well.
0: Well, I think what's going to happen is, because it's not a good stereotype in Hollywood to say, do you have a mental health crisis? But to get her out of all of that, they're going to have to come clean and say she is, and this is what she's dealing with. These are things that were supposed to be private between her and her doctor.
3: Yes.
0: But to get her out of all those charges, it's going to have to, they're gonna have to come clean.
3: That's the thing. A lot of people say that they use an excuse mm-hmm. of mental health to get, like, out to of it. Things. Mm-hmm. But, like, for her, she has a laundry list of things that mentally have not been okay. So, I don't know. Yeah. Pitbull sat down with Billboard for a recent in-depth interview, and he revealed his role as a father and, like, the rules he puts in place for his children are pretty extensive. Mm-hmm. He is very quiet about his kids. Like, have you ever seen his kids in the public eye?
0: No.
3: Is that crazy? No. Mm-hmm. So, he's been a father of, or he was saying that, like, he doesn't want his kids to grow up making their choices by the spotlight or seeing him in the spotlight. He wants them to actually just be protective and from the craze of the media for as long as he can. But he is a father of six kids. He has six kids.
0: Six kids.
3: And he says that they're, like, root of his inspiration, but the fact that he is trying to hide them as much as he possibly can from the public eye, he's doing a pretty good job, because I didn't even know he had six.
0: His inspiration is, I got six kids. I got to work.
3: Yeah.
0: Right? I got
3: to
0: work.
3: Yeah, so he's like, I want them to grow their own character out of the spotlight, so we'll see how far, like, it goes to where he can keep them out of the spotlight, but the interview is pretty good if you want to see it. It's with Billboard.
0: Hopefully they're happy with the relationship that they have with them. If not, they're gonna say, I ain't never seen that man.
3: Oh, yeah.
0: You know, but for him to make a statement like that, they must be okay. The financial agreements with their mothers must be in place.
1: Right.
3: And the thing is,
0: one's gonna come out.
3: He was like, they're not built for this yet, because he's been protective. And so if he just puts them out there, it's going to be scary for them.
0: And so I'm glad you said that, Dad, because before I didn't think you loved me.
3: Yeah, right?
0: I didn't know that
3: you're acknowledging we exist.
0: You're protecting me, Dad. I love you on this one. We're going to ask you a crazy question about your friends. And if you think about it, you may be surprised at the answer. We'll do that next on Johnny's House.

0: 810, Johnny's house. It is a Tuesday morning. A lot of sunshine today. Pleasant 88. We're not talking about 99 with a heat factor of 112. 88, and it's going to be like that. It is 70 right now. Brian has a question that I was like, man, you... Wait a minute. What was the question,
1: man? So I saw it on social media, and it made me laugh for two reasons. One, it's from an old TV show back in the day. But then two, it made me think, and I also don't know. Mm-hmm. So it asked, do you really know what your friends do for a living?
0: And when I heard that, I'm like, oh, of course I do.
1: Yeah.
0: You know, my boys from Charlotte, I know exactly what they do. But I got some friends now that I know... The industry that they work in.
1: Right, or maybe where they work. But you don't, like, I have one friend I can honestly say, hey. I know what he does.
0: Yeah.
1: I know my friend Corey is a mechanic, and he works on buses for the district.
0: Yeah.
1: But outside of him,
0: yeah,
1: I don't know what my friends actually do.
0: I got a good friend who a couple of good friends that work in construction, but they're not actually doing the construction work.
1: Right.
0: So they do something behind the scenes, and I don't know what they do.
1: We had some of them on the cruise. Yeah, again, I know they work in the construction industry, but I don't know what they do.
0: I got a friend down in Fort Lauderdale. I have no idea what he does.
1: Same. No idea. I know, but same friend.
0: But he's my boy. We've been years. We've been friends for years.
1: I know he has a job.
0: And he does good.
2: He does
0: great.
2: Job.
0: Yeah.
1: I don't know what he does.
0: It's not dirty. He's not doing anything dirty, Ray. It's not like he has a job, but I don't know what that job is.
1: Yeah, I don't know what it is.
0: He's told me. But we ain't going into details about it. You know, we don't see each other. When we see each other, it's like, man, how's things going? Good. How things would work? You know, work is work. How about you? You know, radio's radio. And then we go on to something else.
1: Yeah.
0: It's not like, how's work? Well, I had so-and-so call. I never got that.
2: Yeah.
0: So I would say about 35% of the friends that I have no idea what they do. I know they're not doing anything illegal because they know I don't roll like that.
1: Right.
0: But
1: yeah.
0: I don't know. I know what kind of industry they work in, but the actual work that they do, I don't know.
1: No idea.
0: I don't know.
1: Out of all my friends, one person.
0: One person that you know everything.
1: And I know where other people work.
2: Uh-huh.
1: I don't know what they do.
0: I don't know what they do.
2: That's true.
0: How about you, Ray?
2: I feel like I know like 80% of what my friends
0: Isn't that
2: do.
0: Bad, though?
2: Yeah. And then like now that you brought that up this morning, I'm like, I know what they do. But I don't know exactly like their tasks or like their role.
1: Like my friend works for Twitch, right?
0: Yeah.
1: He's into computers. He does. I don't know what he does.
0: Yeah.
1: I just know he works for Twitch. we talk on a pretty regular basis.
0: Now, Ray, you have one friend who was a dispatcher. And the reason I know that, because I'm curious about her work. So I always ask her questions about it. That's the only way I know what she's doing.
2: Because
0: I'm curious about that job. So this, and this. But other than that, I don't, you know, I'm not 100% sure what your girl does. I know she works in the health industry.
1: Same.
2: Yes, she does. She does work in the health industry.
0: And I know y'all don't know what my girl does.
2: She works in, I don't.
1: No idea.
2: I don't.
1: No idea.
2: I know she's very intelligent.
0: I have no idea.
1: I got another friend. They work for Advent Health. They're not a doctor, but I don't know what they do.
2: I know, it's funny because like people will be like, oh, what hospital is your girlfriend a nurse at? I'm like, she's not a nurse. And I'm like, she works in the emergency department.
0: Yeah.
2: And they're like, well, what does she do there? And I'm like, she does imaging.
0: And what's in there going,
2: she does CAT scans.
1: It's just weird because you think like you know your friends, but I don't know.
0: Yeah,
2: it's crazy, actually, now that you brought that up.
0: I know, I'm like, what has happened? Am I a good friend? I think I'm a good friend. But if you ain't, here's my thing. I'm at a point where if you ain't voluntarily telling me, I'm not really asking because I know you're not doing anything illegal and you're living a certain lifestyle. So I know you're.
1: But does it show that you're not interested in what they do?
0: Okay, like Ray friend who does the dispatch. I'm always curious about that.
2: Yeah, because it's a fascinating job.
1: Because you're interested in what they do.
0: But my friends that work in construction, no.
2: Oh my God.
0: As we said earlier, Brian, does that make me a bad friend?
1: I don't know, because I was thinking about it yesterday. I'm always ready to tell you what I got going on, because I think what we do is pretty fascinating.
0: Yeah.
2: Yes.
1: But like, I don't really care.
0: Man, you ordered 500 pipes today.
2: Well, let me be honest. I didn't know what my dad did for a while. And I'm like, I know he's in construction.
0: Yes,
2: and
0: right.
2: Then I went to his job site and I'm like, oh, like he's running the job.
0: No, your dad does anything dealing with construction.
2: Yeah.
0: He does.
2: But like, he's like the guy that's in charge of the whole thing.
0: Really?
2: And I'm like, ah.
1: What was that?
0: 407-919-1067, 877-919-1067, XL Mobile 41067, social media. I want you to call up and tell us that you have friends that you know 100% what they do, or now that you thought about it, you have some friends you have no idea what they do.
1: Someone text the mobile to tell us what our friends do. So they must know who we're talking about. Because they got the names right.
2: Oh, damn.
0: Oh, I didn't know that. Okay. 407-919-1067, 877-919-1067. Got a pair of tickets to come out with Pride, the after party in downtown Orlando. 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But call us and tell us, yes, I do know 100% of what my friends do, or no, I do not. 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

0: Johnny's House on Orlando's number one hit music station. It is Tuesday morning, 827. Is it still 70, Ms. Ray?
1: It is 72.
0: 72, getting up to 88, and mostly sunny today. That is just an interesting question. Would you be honest? Do you, all your friends you have, do you know what they do for a living? All of them. And I had to think about it. I'm like, wait a minute. I don't know. I know what kind of, I know they work. Yeah. But do I know 100% what they do? I know they don't do anything illegal. At least I don't think so. From Orlando, Joshua, good morning.
2: Good morning.
0: Do you know exactly what your friends do for a living?
2: Yes, I have a small group of people I call friends.
0: Okay.
2: I separate acquaintances.
0: Yeah.
2: From friends of people that I would invite into my own home.
0: Yeah, yeah.
2: And I know everything that they do.
0: Yeah. I have a small group of very close friends, and I got a couple. I know they work. I don't know what they do when they work, but I know that they have jobs that they like. But I don't know, and that seems.
2: Yeah, I know everything. Thank you. I know everything that they do. So I have one friend who's a flight instructor. The other friend works for a charter company, and he's their first officer.
0: Mm-hmm.
2: My friend in New York works for JetBlue, packing the planes. Another one works in a hospital. She's the nurse for the cardiologist. Like, I know what they do.
1: Wow.
2: I always ask
0: how
2: things are doing at work.
0: No, I got it. Outside the one friend that packs planes, they all have interesting jobs.
1: Yeah.
3: And even that job might be interesting.
0: It could be.
2: Because he's doing the job I used to do. I used to work packing the planes as well. Now I'm a flight instructor myself.
0: But hey, answer this question. Y'all don't give a damn about people's bags, do you?
2: At all.
1: That scares me. Do not say that.
3: Think about zero.
2: You have to understand something.
3: Way lower than that is how much they care.
2: You have to understand something. Us being outside, especially in New York.
0: Yep.
2: You're in the sun. You're in the rain.
1: I don't care.
2: You're
0: snow.
2: Did I mute myself?
0: Yeah. Snow. Everything.
3: But I mean, that's okay. You signed up to take care of my bags.
1: A roofer has to be outside in 1,000 degrees. The roof still goes
2: up. Outside in the sun,
0: I got
2: in the rain, we're breaking our bags.
0: Hold on.
2: And it's not just your flight.
0: Yes, everybody's flight. That's what you do.
2: Multiple flights and multiple bags.
3: Then don't take my job.
0: I got you. Now, Ray, have you ever looked out the window and you saw them handling that bag?
1: Oh, yeah.
0: They tell you right there, they don't give a damn about none of them.
3: Dude, I've watched them, like, suplex my bag like it was a wrestler off the top rope.
0: None of them.
2: The only bags I've ever cared about. If there's a bag that comes in and it says fragile, I will take care of that bag because there's something in there that could potentially break.
0: I'm going to put fragile on my bag.
2: If you're throwing your bag and you're going on vacation, your bag's not coming back the same.
0: I've looked out the window and had to turn away because the abuse that they were doing to other people's bags, I just didn't want to see it.
3: They dented my wife's hard side bag. How the hell do you do that? You got to do that on purpose.
1: Yeah.
0: All day long. Bags. I am tired of it.
1: I just love how he's like, it's hot.
3: Right.
1: Yep. It's cold. It's cold. It's rainy.
0: Your bag is my paycheck. That's all it is to me. That's all it is. I understand, Josh.
3: Wow.
0: Thank you for sharing that.
3: Imagine if they treated all the other stuff that you buy in life that way.
0: I get you.
3: Like, it's hot in this kitchen. I don't care about your damn food.
0: But I'm here to tell you, if you ever look out the window, I've never seen one person handle a bag with care.
3: Oh, no.
0: Ever. Not one. They slam it. They move it.
3: I'm telling you, they body slam mine like it was a wrestler.
0: From Okoye, Maribel, good morning.
4: Good morning.
0: Do you know what your friends do?
4: I got one friend. Yes, I do.
0: There you go.
4: It's my best friend. I pretty much keep my circle pretty close.
0: There you go.
4: But yeah, he's a soup at a theme park. He's one of the security supervisors there.
0: Well, that's good. So, you know what? If you got one friend, and that's your best friend, and you don't know what that one best friend does, I don't know if you're a good friend. Yeah, I think so.
3: Yeah, you got zero friends actually. If that's the case.
0: Yeah. If you got one, you're talking about you got one. That's my best friend. Yeah.
4: You know, I got other acquaintances.
0: No, I got you. No, I got you.
4: My girlfriend, I know what she does. I know what her friends do, but
1: I hope you do.
4: You know, I stay close.
0: I got you. All right. Well, Maribel, thank you for holding, okay? Now, hold on a second. Now, if you want them, we got these tickets to come out with Pride. It's going to be the after party in downtown. If you want them, we'll give them to you. Ray, what they say over there?
1: A lot of people are saying, yes, I know exactly what all my friends do.
0: Mm-hmm.
1: Brooke is actually tagging her friend Courtney saying, I still have no idea what you do. And this reminds me of the recurring theme of Friends, where none of them actually knew what Chandler did.
0: That is true. And B.
5: XL Mobile, powered by Attorney Dan Newland in a rec. Need a check? It's a no-brainer. Just call Attorney Dan Newland. Someone said, I have three friends. I know exactly what they do. None of them know what I do. And then the person that told us what our friends does just met them on the cruise.
0: Wow. And they know, and we don't. That's crazy. All right, when we come back, somebody's going to get a pair of tickets to Halloween Horror Nights at Universal Orlando Resort. All you got to do is tell us a story. Explain that next on Johnny's House.

Matt's house. It is time for you to give us the chills. That's where you're going to tell us a scary story that you may have heard of or may have happened. We need to hear that story, and somebody's going to get a pair of tickets to Halloween Horror Nights at Universal Orlando Resort. You got a horror story or a scary story that you know about that happened? 407-919-1067, 877-919-1067. 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

0: Orlando's number one hit music station. It's 8:39 in Johnny's house, 72, getting up to 88, and the sun will be shining all day. It was so beautiful. We saw the rocket launch, and it was clear as day, so it's going to be that kind of day today, and we'll take that. All right, it's time. You know, Halloween is a couple of weeks away, and we want you to give us the chills. We want you to tell us a little horror story that happened that you heard of, and we go, oh, ho, ho, ho. And if you do so, pair tickets to Halloween Horror Nights at Universal Orlando Resort. Let's go to St. Cloud and talk to Aaliyah. Aaliyah, good morning.
1: Good morning. How are you guys?
0: All right, let's hit a story. What happened?
1: Okay, so it was me and my boyfriend. We were in his parents' house. Everybody had left to go to a party. Mm-hmm. We knew everybody had left to go to a party.
0: Okay.
1: So we were watching a movie in the living room, and we have like one of those long hallways where all the doors are on, you know, in the hallway. So we were watching a movie, and it was that quick instance of us stopping and looking down the hallway, both of us at the same time. And we had saw a short, kind of like an African, like, warrior guy, short, peek his head out and go back in.
0: Oof.
1: So we call his brothers, and we're like, Angel, Alex, we go, we get up, and we look for his brothers. His brothers are not there. Long story short, the next week, I go to my mom and tell her the story, and she starts laughing. And I'm looking at her like, why is this lady laughing? And she's like, oh, he's not going to do nothing to you, sweetie. And I'm like, what is she talking about? Come to find out, she tells me that the thing that I saw, the guy that I saw, was our generational spirit guide, and that he's there and shows up when we need him. But man, was he scary.
0: Wait a minute. So you tell your mom, you see a small African man peek his head out the hall, and your mama said, baby, don't worry about all that. He's looking out for us.
1: She's just so weird like that. She's very spiritual, very, like, my mom has always been, like, a witchy, spiritual
0: I got you.
1: Type of lady.
0: I got you.
1: So, like, I'm like, I don't want to see this thing.
0: She said, oh, baby, don't worry about it. Did he have a name?
1: Exactly.
2: Yeah, did she?
1: I don't know. She didn't give me a name. She just said it was my great-great-grandma's protector, and he comes to you or shows himself when we need him the most.
0: What, did anybody need anything in there?
1: No, I didn't need nothing. I was with my boyfriend watching a movie.
3: Maybe your boyfriend was about to try something.
1: You're right.
0: Yeah.
3: He don't show up for no reason now.
0: Man.
1: It's just so weird to see that. He was short. It looked like he had like a necklace on, you know, like one of those like tribal necklaces.
2: Seen him again?
1: I've never seen him again, but you know what's so funny? I talked to my sister recently, and she said she's seen him.
2: That's not funny.
0: Oh. And you and your boyfriend saw it at the same time?
1: Yes.
0: That's pretty cool.
1: He's actually right next to me, and he can validate.
0: No, we believe you. No, when you get off the phone.
4: Nah, man, that was the freakiest thing I ever seen in my life.
0: You must love her.
2: Yeah.
0: You love your girl, don't you?
4: I do. I stuck with her this whole time.
0: Because I'm going to tell you,
4: I honestly was going to run out of my house. I picked up the phone. I called my mother. I'm like, where are my brothers at? They're right here with me. And I was like, yeah, I'm not hanging out here.
1: So that's when we got up to investigate, and it wasn't his brothers. It was so weird.
0: Wow. Yeah. I'm like, baby, we got to break up because you got some African spirit guide just following you around.
3: And you seem to be cool with it.
0: All right, you hold on.

0: away a pair of tickets to Halloween Horror Nights at Universal Orlando Resort. We want to hook you up. What you got to do is you got to tell us a story that's going to give us the chills. All right. Now, Aaliyah, I loved your story. It was kind of funny. Didn't scare us, though. From Orlando, Samantha, good morning.
1: Good morning.
0: Give us the chills. What you got?
1: Oh, okay. I love telling this story when people ask me if I believe in ghosts.
0: Okay.
1: And
0: tell us.
1: Spooky things.
0: So, okay.
1: One day.
0: Yes.
1: Set in the scene. One day, back in the past, my sister and I and two of our friends snuck out in the middle of the night to go walk around the cemetery of Windermere to go catch some ghosts. You know, we were very heavy believers, so we wanted to go see.
0: How old were you?
1: Oh, God, probably like 19.
0: Okay.
1: Yeah, yeah. So, walked around the cemetery, was recording, didn't really see anything. So we were just kind of thinking we were going to walk back home. On the corner in the Windermere Cemetery, there's like a Ashes Coliseum. We were thinking of just walking in there to check it out. There was no lights. It was dark. Probably 20 feet long. Not very big.
0: Mm-hmm.
1: We hear some tapping at the end of the Coliseum. Two of my sister and my other friend were scared, so they stayed at the one end of the Coliseum. Me and my other friend took our cameras, our flashlights, we walked to the other end to go find the tapping.
0: Mm-hmm.
1: We find the tapping. It's coming from one specific square.
0: Okay.
1: It gets louder as we get closer. My sister and my friend start screaming. We start screaming because they're screaming, you know? We're all, what's going on? What's going on? Everybody's screaming, get out, get out, get out. We all get out. My friend and my sister are shaken up. They're like, did you pull my hair? And she's like, no, I didn't pull your hair. Did you pull my hair? We're like, what's going on? And they're all, did you guys pull our hair by any chance? And we were like, no, we were on the other side of the Coliseum. They were like, something pulled our hair. That's why we were screaming. And we were like, what the heck is going on? So they were recording the whole thing. We play the audio back. And right before they felt their hair getting pulled, you hear in the audio a loud growl. And then they got their hair pulled.
0: Nice. Nice. Y'all stay out of the damn cemetery, didn't you?
1: Yeah, we ain't never go back there.
0: Yep.
2: I bet you $1 million she looks just like me. Because my people will investigate when they hear a sound. That's what we do.
3: That's
2: my,
3: true.
2: We're going to get to the bottom of this.
0: My people are, man, don't ever call my house. Talking about let's go to the cemetery, bro.
3: Yeah.
0: Don't call
3: you
0: me.
3: You wouldn't even
0: that.
3: Enter.
2: Yeah, we're going to get to the bottom of this tapping. Did you pull my hair?
0: Melanie from Orlando, good morning.
4: Good morning.
0: All right, tell us your story.
4: Okay, so I was like 16 years old. I had my job, and for Mother's Day, I bought my mom an answer machine, and our house was haunted. We already knew like we had ghosts and stuff in our house.
0: Okay.
4: So we were recording, and we were being silly, and we decided to be serious, and we wound the tape, we hit record without any sound or whatever. And then we hit rewind and we hit play, and you hear a woman crying, and then you hear the man, there's a man in the background who's like very angry, and he yells at her and he calls her the B word.
0: Not the B
4: word. And then you hear her scream, and that was it. And we left that as our voicemail message.
0: What?
4: When people call,
0: you left the wait a minute, whoa, Melanie. You left the ghost. You left the ghost message as your answer machine message.
4: Yes, we did. It's

0: would be like great and wonderful and freak people out. It was the scariest thing because we were like, we've never heard anything like that. We've seen shadows and we've heard like nothing.
1: Were you surprised that the ghost used the B word?
0: I was very surprised because I mean, I've heard stories where, you know, spirits can be violent. I've never like witnessed that before. And when I heard that, I was like, oh, I bet you he killed her.
1: Man. I don't know. I think something would happen inside of me if I saw a ghost and he just started cursing.
2: Yeah, bitch. And then that's your voicemail?
1: I'm like,
3: I would jump on X and try to have them canceled. Because we're being misogynistic.
2: I'm like,
1: ooh, are you a ghost? Shut up, bitch. What kind of ghost are you? Damn, go, you shut up. All right, let's spin the wheel.
2: Oh, wow.
1: And find out who the winner is. Aaliyah, who saw a short African man. Samantha had a ghost pull her hair, and Melanie heard a ghost say bitch. All right, what we got here? All right, okay. Samantha, congratulations. Doing something stupid in a Windermere cemetery has won you tickets.
4: Woohoo! Finally.
1: All right, you got some pair of tickets to Halloween Horror Nights at Universal Orlando Resort. Your worst nightmares are waiting at Universal Orlando Halloween Horror Nights. Select nights now through November the 1st. Great story. You hold on and we'll get some information, okay?
4: Thank you so much.
1: No, thank you for calling and sharing that. We'll do that periodically up until Valentine. I mean, so until
2: Halloween.
1: Halloween, thank you, Ray. All right, moving on. Ray, what's going on?
2: Tom Cruise's Digger might make history in the worst way.
1: I know. I heard about it on the way on Johnny's house. 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
5: All right, so Tom Cruise's Digger might make history in the worst way possible, and Johnny basically nailed it.
6: Yeah.
5: Nobody knew exactly what it was about.
6: No idea whatsoever. Is it from a book? I don't know anything.
5: I don't know, but it's on track to lose $245 million.
6: Woo!
5: $245 million. It opened to $8 million domestically, $20 million globally, and it only went downhill from there.
6: Wow.
5: So ticket sales declined 60%.
6: I don't know what it's about.
5: It's second weekend.
6: I like
5: Tom
6: Cruise.
5: But I mean, like, usually reviewers will come forward and be like,
6: this is what it's about.
5: This is, hey, like, go see it. I think it's great. Or, you know. I still don't get it.
7: About an aging oil tycoon whose drilling sets off an ecological disaster.
6: Yeah.
7: That's what it says.
6: Okay.
7: Yeah, I saw an interesting conversation from Ben Affleck about this. He's like, y'all got to stop killing people for doing these kind of movies, or you're never going to get anyone to take chances again. Mm-hmm. If Tom Cruise can't get away with taking a chance, then nobody can. And if you guys continue to, like, you don't have to like it. It's cool.
6: Yeah.
7: But if you beat him up over it, then he's not going to do it again, and nobody else will either. And you're going to end up with 37 bazillion Marvel movies.
5: Yeah. And I agree with that.
7: He's like, seriously, if you don't like it, that's cool.
5: And I feel bad.
6: I didn't know anything about it.
5: And I feel bad saying Tom Cruise's Digger, but I feel like if I were to just say Digger, like, a lot of people would be like, what
6: is that?
5: You know, like, so I hate that it's being described.
6: See, he's Tom Cruise, but he's Tom Cruise in character.
5: Yeah.
6: You know, so.
7: But he's like, if you want someone to do things different and outside the box, you don't have to like it.
5: Mm-hmm. Yeah.
7: And that's totally cool.
6: Don't beat him up over
7: it. But you can't continually pound him into dust over it.
5: That's
7: otherwise,
5: true.
7: The next person who's not big as Tom Cruise, he's never going to take a chance.
6: $200 million, huh?
5: And now I feel bad.
7: Ben Affleck's got a good perspective about it. And then I was reading an article about the same type of situation with Forrest Gump. The line of people that turned that down, because they're like, there's no way I can get away with that. It's going to ruin my career.
6: Yeah.
7: And then Tom Hanks takes it, and it's huge. But it could have gone the other way. And there were so many people afraid to take it because they were afraid, if it fails, I'm going to get pounded to dust.
6: But and going back to what Ray said, okay, let's say you're one of the $8 million people that saw the movie.
7: Yeah.
6: If it was amazing, you'd be singing to the mountaintop.
7: Right.
6: This was an amazing movie. Nobody said anything.
7: Yeah, and I don't know that he's talking about, like, the yous and the me's of the world, because we don't carry that much weight.
6: Mm-hmm.
7: He's saying, like, the Hollywood Reporter and all of these people that just continue to pile on and repost and retweet how terrible, and how much of a bomb it is. It's like, okay, now you're just basically guaranteeing no one's going to take a chance.
5: Was he, like, the director and, like, the...
7: Ben Affleck?
5: Or Tom Cruise.
7: Digger? I don't think so.
5: So I feel like that's where it should be, like,
7: he was one of the producers.
5: Okay, yeah. So if it was, like, Steven Spielberg's, like, you know, if it was like the director, the producer and stuff, like, that's who you should be kind of.
6: But there was no,
5: like,
6: buzz. There was nothing on this movie.
5: Yeah. No, I know.
6: Mm-hmm.
5: And then I don't know if you saw this, if you're a Breaking Bad fan, RJ Mitty, unfortunately has passed away. He was only 34 years old. His character, Walter White Jr., RJ, suffered from cerebral palsy. And in addition to acting, he was also an activist for his disability. He worked with a lot of different places, Shriners Children's Hospital.
6: UCP locally. They would bring him in every year for their big poker tournament.
7: Yeah, for the poker tournament.
5: But
7: every
5: year. Unfortunately, it looks like they're reporting it as a suicide as of right now. So it hasn't officially been confirmed, but Mitty appeared on 56 episodes of Breaking Bad. He was also engaged. He popped the question to his longtime girlfriend last October. Mm-hmm. Bryan Cranston posted a tribute to RJ, and he just said that he loved him. Yeah, thoroughly enjoyed being with him.
6: I've had a chance to sit down and talk with the guy. He's very, very, very, very, very nice. Very nice guy.
5: That is just awful to see.
6: Yeah, pretty good poker player, too. Yeah.
5: Also, it looks like the Brooklyn Toy Store and Kelly Clarkson are still going at it. I don't know if you saw that.
6: What's the update?
5: I mean, like, from what I saw, like, they are doubling down on the fact that Kelly Clarkson was not there for that long. Uh-huh. She was not there for that long. And the fact that she was talking about Art of Play is the Place said that they wanted to clarify that some additional details that the store claimed that she only spent 5 minutes in there.
6: That's enough time to insult me.
5: Molly, the mechanical bird puppet, they say is permanently attached to the wall, and said an almost identical automation was available for $15,000. And so they offered that to her. And then I guess there was another one in Germany or whatever, which cost $2,000. But basically, they're doubling down on what they stand by.
6: I want that bird. That's the bird that I want.
7: There's influencers now that are going to make videos at the store, but like they clearly care, but they're like playing it up. One of them went in and said, why you racially profile Kelly Clarkson?
6: I was like, what?
7: The lady was so confused. She's like, huh? And he goes, it wasn't you? Was it you?
6: They're just trying to get some content.
7: I know. Because they don't care.
6: That is funny.
5: It just sucks because it is like a mom and pop place. And so that's the unfortunate situation, but I don't know.
6: I think if they're going that strong, I think Kelly Clarkson is lying.
5: I mean, again, like you said, if you feel like you're being profiled in any type of way, you're going to run with it.
6: If they didn't make her feel any kind of way in her mind, they may have. I think they're both right. I think they're right in telling her, listen, that was not for sale. We can get you another. She's right because she felt as though they made me feel as I couldn't afford
7: that. Dismissive. Yeah.
5: They did say that they tried to reach out to her directly before all of this blew up.
6: Like they got a phone number.
5: I mean.
6: Hey, call Kelly Clarkson. Hello?
5: Instead of just like responding on social media after her first post, they were like reposts are going towards her directly.
6: Mm-hmm.
5: Kind of like, hey, let's settle this.
6: Mm-hmm.
7: Yeah, I don't know.
6: Well, listen, we come back. There's an organization that, you know, anytime somebody's doing something in this community, we try to get them on and get the word out. We'll do that next on Johnny's House.

0: 9:13, Orlando's number one hit music station is XL 106.7. You are listening to Johnny's House. When is there anything happening in this town, we'd like to get the word out. We know who you are, sir. Introduce yourself and tell everybody who you are and where you're from.
1: My name is Glenn Dickerson, general manager of the Loft Orlando downtown. We're the hotel right in front of Dr. Phillips.
0: Mm-hmm. Oh, it is. Now, you got something going on. This is the second annual. I remember last year, it was a tremendous success. So tell everybody what's happening tomorrow night.
1: We're a big supporter of American Cancer Society, mm-hmm. breast cancer awareness, specifically in the month of March. But tomorrow night at the Loft Orlando downtown, we'll be throwing our second annual Pink Martini Casino Party. So we want to invite everybody in Orlando to come out for a good cause. We have live entertainment with Gary Williams.
0: Mm-hmm.
1: We have some fabulous raffle prizes. We have Dinner for Two, Fleming Steakhouse.
0: Okay.
1: Dinner for Two, Crest Steakhouse. JW Marriott, Marco Island, two-night stay.
0: Okay.
2: Nice.
1: We have an oceanfront casino hotel in Puerto Rico.
0: Okay.
1: We have a three-day cruise with Margaritaville. Got a couple of tickets for SeaWorld, mm-hmm. and we also have some Broadway shows at Dr. Phillips, some this year and some next year, because you're right next to the hotel, and I'll bundle a hotel night with our hotel so you can go to the theater at Dr. Phillips, spend the night, have a martini, and just have a good time.
2: Nice.
0: And Ray, what do you have sitting in front of you there, ma'am?
3: This is one of the martinis that they will be serving tomorrow night. It is a strawberry shortcake martini. And it's dangerous. I was like, can I try it?
2: Ray's like, it's a smoothie.
3: It tastes like a smoothie.
0: Yeah.
3: It's so good.
0: That's the one that you're like, I don't taste anything. And the next thing you know, it sneaks up on you. And you're like, wow, that was.
3: Yeah. Holy mackerel.
0: Wow.
3: We can have these every day.
0: Now, if people want to go, Glenn, what do they need to do and how do they get tickets and all that good stuff?
1: Well, they just show up. It's
0: okay.
1: Not a ticketed event.
0: Oh, okay.
1: Just show up. We have a code for parking. We're going to give everybody a $10 parking code. Just say the word pink.
0: Okay.
1: And we'll give you $10 for your parking, which is pretty generous for downtown property.
0: For sure.
1: Just show up, wear your pink, bring your wallet. We do want to raise money for breast cancer awareness. It's such an important cause, especially in the month of October. So we support that. I've been involved with this for a couple of years, and I've really met some incredible people, incredible women that really mentors through this process. We also will have the Making Strides for Cancer Walk, October 31st. We'll have 45,000 people strong to walk by Lake Eola.
0: Mm-hmm.
1: But tomorrow night's just a night to come out, play your hand in blackjack or roulette, love the live entertainment. We will have a disco ball, so bring your dancing shoes, and got some fabulous martinis as well.
0: Glenn, I'm going to tell you, one thing about Aloft Downtown is you guys are not just an amazing hotel. You are involved in the community.
3: Mm-hmm.
0: And, I mean, there's several charity events that I know that you do throughout the year.
1: We have done actually four in the last 60 days. So they come to us for the fundraisers. And if we can give back to the community and really take care of, you know, the right organizations, we do.
0: Mm-hmm.
1: We're very involved with the Pet Rescue Program.
0: Yep. Mm-hmm.
1: And I hate to say that I'm a foster failure. I did adopt a little beagle a couple of weeks ago named Ringo.
0: Okay.
1: But we're very involved with the school promotions, with breast cancer awareness, American Heart Association.
0: That's how you do it.
1: And obviously the Rescue by Judy program as well.
0: Yeah,
1: so
0: no, that's how you do it.
1: We've adopted over 200 dogs from our hotels. We're the dog friendliest hotel in Orlando.
2: For sure.
1: We take dogs of any sizes.
2: They treat the dog like they're checking in.
3: Oh, yeah.
0: No, really.
2: Your dog is like royalty there.
3: Yeah.
0: Yeah. No, that's beautiful, man. That's beautiful. All right, once again, let everybody know about the second annual Pink Martini Casino Party. Glenn, it's going to be tomorrow night from 4:30 until 2 a.m.
1: Yeah, we're going to go late.
3: Well, yeah.
1: Could be an after party after that, but we are going to start early and go late.
0: And it's no charge to get in, but bring some money. You can buy some raffle tickets, and the money's going to the American Cancer Society.
1: Absolutely.
0: Hey, thank you. And thank you for breakfast this morning.
3: Seriously.
0: No, we appreciate you.
1: Thank you.
0: All right. If you need some more information, we'll put this on our social media.
3: Yep,
0: Glenn,
3: thanks.
0: Always good to see you, man.
1: Thank you.
0: All right. We come back. We're going to talk about Ray and her heritage on Johnny's House.

0: Johnny's House 921. Ray, what we're looking at is 72 last time we checked.
1: It is 74.
0: 74, 88 is our high, and it's going to be a lot of sunshine. Now, yesterday, we tell you all the time, make sure you listen to the podcast, because we talk about things, and if you don't listen, you're going to lose out. Yesterday, Ray was talking about her DNA, and then you had, what type of Indian did you say you have in you?
1: Algonquin Native American.
0: And Italian, that's what she said. And for some reason, Brian and I said, okay, let's go ahead and get that one of those 23andMe ancestry, one of those to see. And we even chipped in to get it.
1: Mm-hmm.
0: And then for some reason, you got a little nervous and called your family.
1: I did. I texted a couple of people in my family and I said, can you please confirm who in the family is Algonquin Indian? Because I just told the whole world on the radio that I am Native American on Indigenous People Day. And if I'm false, then I'm never going back to work.
0: And they told you about the relative.
1: Yes, they said that your grandma and your great-grandma were Algonquin Indian.
0: Now, have you seen photos? Do they look as though...
1: I actually started filling out the website where we're getting the DNA test on. And, of course, it starts pulling things from whoever's uploaded whatever. Yes. And, yes, my grandma on my dad's side, some of the pictures, I'm like, they look Native American.
0: Mm-hmm.
1: Now, it says where they're from, but it doesn't say their DNA.
0: Yes.
1: Is it supposed to?
0: Like,
1: how does that work?
0: Okay, once you get it, I think we have the same one.
1: Okay.
0: Once you get it, it will break down. They'll show you a map of where your genes originated.
1: Yeah.
0: And it'll tell you this amount of this, this amount of that, and this amount of this. You know.
1: Okay.
0: And of course, mine are all from Africa. There's nothing, without a doubt. It's not like mine had any Ireland in there whatsoever. It was straight Africa. It was like, whoop, there you're from. Are you from here, here, here, and here? So it'd be interesting to see yours is from, whoop, whoop, right?
1: Yeah. But also, like, my mom is like a mutt. She's like everything. Uh-huh. She's like a melting pot.
0: Ray's going.
1: Yeah.
2: I mean, I ended up with Barbados on mine. Uh-huh. I'm not sure how.
1: Wow, look at you, a little island boy.
2: Just only one little percent.
0: 1%.
2: Because most of it's Irish and English. So
1: yeah.
0: Now we had we've been looking for another member of the show, and one of the first we had on here, his name was Ricky. He was pretty cool.
1: He was funny.
0: And his story was that he knew his family told him that he was Italian. Was he Italian something else? And he wore shirts that had the flag on everything.
1: His brother's name is Giovanni.
0: Okay.
1: Like, they straight up are Italian. He thought that he had like all this Italian in him.
0: Yeah. And come to find out, he did one of these and he's Puerto Rican.
1: He's 0% Italian. Zero.
0: Yeah.
2: Someone texted the mobile yesterday after the show and said the same thing, right? They said that they've, for her entire life, they've been told they were Native American. And when they did it, they had 0%.
0: Zero.
1: So, like,
0: I don't know if you can see this. That's mine. It's all Africa.
1: Oh, wow.
0: Yeah. So
1: Straight up.
0: So yours will be the same thing. So I guess we want to find out, did you think you were something and then you did one of these ancestries 23 tests and they found out that you were totally wrong? You were not. Now, this is not the segment we call in where you say you found out you had two brothers and two sisters somewhere else. This is not that show. We might do that one down the line.
2: Right. Yeah.
0: This one, your family told you we're 100% Italian and then they look it up and you're Puerto Rican.
1: Yes.
0: I remember having him here and I asked him, I'm like, how did that make you feel? You know, your whole life, you know, you're telling people, yeah, I'm Italian. You know, you start doing Italian things and then you find out. Now, do you reverse that and rewind and start doing Puerto Rican things? Or you just kind of just let it go?
2: I mean,
1: I feel like you just have to let it go. But I mean, like, who's going to be embarrassed here? It's going to be my family.
0: No, it's going to be me because I've been living that lie.
2: Yeah, but they lied to you. Though.
1: Yeah, that's
2: it's not
1: saying.
2: Your fault.
1: It's going to be like my parents who lied to me, their parents who lied to them, because now it's like third generation onto me.
0: I want to find out if they're alive. I want to go down the family tree and find out who started this lie. Who was it who did not want the world to know that we were Puerto Rican and said we were Italian? Where did that come from? Because didn't he say he had none?
1: None.
0: Zero.
1: Not even a speckle of Italy.
0: Whatsoever.
2: I'm 1.6% Italian, according to mine.
0: Really? Let me see if I can break
2: Ray, we're countrymen.
1: Okay.
0: Countryman. Oh, my goodness.
2: I mean, if you're going to claim 1% of Native American, I can claim 1% of Italian.
0: I am, I'm from West Africa. 22%. 14% from Guyana, Yorubaland. All over. I ain't got no foreign nothing. Let's see. It's West Africa, West Africa, West Africa, West Africa, West Africa, West Africa. That's it. Yeah.
1: I think I would be more upset if it came back and said that I'm not Italian. But the thing is that like I saw my grandpa's Ellis Island signature right. from Italy.
2: You
1: so
2: have to be
1: that has yes. to be in there.
2: Yeah.
0: I'm 5% English from West Midland, England.
2: There you go.
0: You know where that came from. Mm. Anyway. All right. We want to find out from you. Did you felt that you were one thing, and then when you did one of these tests, you found out it was something totally different. We want to hear your story, or is just Ray by herself out there? Well, I mean, Ray may be right. You might be 50%.
1: 40%. No, I didn't claim 50% Native American. I did not claim 50%.
0: What are you saying? 20, 15?
1: No, because right now I'm already down like third generation. So what is that? I'm probably like...
0: 14? I'll say if you got any, you can claim it.
1: Okay.
0: If you got any in there, we'll give it to you.
1: Just hoping there's some in there.
0: So that means that somebody in your family somewhere did not lie. It was not a straight up, straight out lie. They just got the percentage wrong. 407-919-1067, 877-919-1067. We'll always take the XL Mobile for texting. That's 41067. 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You did one of these Ancestry 23 tests, and you realized that is not you. You got a story. We want to hear it. 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

0: 9:39. This is Johnny's House. All right. Doing some research. We're talking about Ray's heritage. We're going to find out here in the next couple of weeks if her family is correct. We want to find out from you. You did one of these Ancestry 23 things, and your family told you one thing and realized you were something else. From Sanford, hey, Tina.
1: Hi, good morning.
0: Now, your whole life, you were told what?
1: My whole life, I was told that I was Native American and Italian.
0: And you wore that with
1: pride.
0: You wore that with pride. You told everybody.
1: Oh, yes.
0: Yeah, some Native American Italian. Forget what you see.
1: Oh, I owned the Native American. I was always told I was of the Iroquois tribe.
0: Yes.
1: The angry ones. They were the ones that used to scalp their enemies.
0: And you always wrote off your temper that came from your Indian side. Wrote it off.
1: Yeah, I believed it 100%. But funny thing, I'm adopted. I was raised by a Jamaican man and a German Austrian woman. And many times as a child growing up, they got me when I was 4, adopted me when I was 7. Growing up, everyone thought I was my father's daughter because I have that dark olive complexion.
0: Yes.
1: Dark hair, big brown eyes. And they're like, oh, yes, she must have that Native American in her because of her high cheekbones.
0: Mm-hmm.
1: Well, a friend of mine bought me that 23andMe ancestry kit.
0: And?
1: Send it off. Come to find out, I have 0 Native American. pretty much 100% European mutt. I have English, Irish. I definitely have the Italian in there.
0: Yeah.
1: A little bit of Scandinavian, but it's all European. No Native American whatsoever.
0: Wow. Now, how did that make you feel?
1: I was a little bummed out because I think, if you do have Native American in your blood, you get some sort of benefit from the U.S.
2: You get
1: I don't
2: the free
1: know.
2: Stuff.
1: But,
2: where's my free stuff?
1: Right? But I'm just, straight up European mutt, and, it's okay.
0: Listen.
1: I love the Italian side of me, and I take, that a little bit of attitude and sass that I have is definitely Italian.
0: If I, my whole life, was claiming to be Italian and Native American, and I took the test, and it said I wasn't Italian at all, I wouldn't tell a damn soul. That's wrong.
2: Nope.
0: I'm going to stay with who I am. I don't give a damn what this company who makes fortunes. out of making sure.
2: I identify as what I identify
0: that's right.
2: as.
3: Exactly.
2: And
3: that's right.
2: I'm not Italian.
0: That's right.
3: People want to be cats and furries.
0: Yes,
3: they identify as that.
0: That's fine. If I want to be, I don't care if it said I had none. I am Native American. Say what you want. That's right.
1: I'm excited to hear the results of Ray's test.
2: Oh, so are we.
0: Tina, we're so excited. Brian and I invested money.
2: We did. We paid for it.
0: We put our own money in on this one. Because
1: We'll see.
0: Because comedy can't write the jokes that are going to happen if she's not any bit of Indian. We paid for those jokes. All right.
1: Well, we will find out for sure. And I love listening to you guys every morning.
0: All right. Thank you. Be what they saying over there.
2: XL Mobile powered by Attorney Dan Newland. Interrec. Need a check? It's a no-brainer. Just call Attorney Dan Newland. There's a lot of people that found out they were something other than what they thought. Someone said, okay, well, wait a second. Like, if you are an Asian person living in Brazil, Spain, whatever, and then down the line, you're diluted to the point where you're just from Brazil or Spain or whatever. Even though that originally you came from someplace.
0: Yeah.
2: Like, eventually it's diluted down. I think that, obviously. And someone said what you said, Johnny. Like, we found out that we were 0% what we thought, but we said, we riding with it.
0: That's right.
2: Test is wrong.
0: That's right.
3: I would my whole entire life until you fools came into my life.
0: You think I'm going to get rid of all these nice Italian shirts that I have? I am Italian. You think I'm going to get rid of all of this?
2: Test is wrong.
3: Italiano.
0: For a $40 test?
3: Giovanni cannot change his name because he's not Italian.
0: I told him, when he had him in here, I said, if I got that information and my dad didn't know, I'd rip it up. I would never tell him.
2: No.
0: I would never tell him we're not Italian. He will go to his grave feeling that he was what he thought he was. Why would you do that? Why would you wait 60, 70 years to say, hey?
2: Right, he ain't got much time left.
0: No, I'm not telling him.
2: Let him enjoy the rest of it as an Italian.
0: I ain't telling nothing. I'd have brought him over some Italian bread that night and some Italian wine and said, drink to our culture. Some meatballs, let's drink to our culture.

0: gotta go, Ray.
1: We have a meeting.
2: Yep. And I got another meeting and another meeting.
1: Yep. And my kids have doctor's appointments. What's wrong?
2: I forgot I gotta go pick up the kid at 3 o'clock. I ain't going to the car line. He's standing. I'm not going. Yeah, I forgot I gotta do that now.
1: Good luck with that. Yeah.
2: So what time are you taking the kids to get the shots?
1: Like 4.
2: Really? But they know it's coming? Or you haven't told them?
1: They do. They're not excited about it. Oh. Doesn't make it any easier.
2: Well, I wouldn't tell them.
3: It's part of growing up, kids. Suck it up.
1: See? I feel like it's better for them to be prepared than me spring it on them and be like, hey, surprise.
2: Now, is it really springing on them and say, where are we going? You guys are going to get flu shots. Is that springing it on them?
1: No.
2: Springing on them is like, why are we sitting here? You're about to get jabbed.
1: Yeah. Well, I like to, I don't know. Maybe I ruined their whole day. I don't know. We'll see.
2: That's why they fire people at the end of the day. They don't want to mess up your whole day.
1: Yeah, I guess.
2: You when you go home. B, what you got, man?
3: Nothing. Meetings with you guys and then some radio shows to do, and that's pretty much it.
2: All right, then. All right, Ryan Seacrest, it's all yours. Y'all have a beautiful day. We'll see you tomorrow.

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0: We are back at it. You know what's amazing? And just simple thing that can make your day, a perfectly ripe, deliciously green avocado. I'm going to tell you a simple way, especially for game day, when you're making the guacamole, to speed up the process to ripen that thing before the hour's up.
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1: It is Seacrest, Disney, Tanya, right here with you. Shout out to Virgin for sponsoring this moment. How does getting paid $100,000 to go on adventures sound? Virgin is looking for their next head of yes. 6 months of incredible Virgin experiences.
2: $100,000? I mean, what's the catch?
1: Go on adventures, capture them, take everyone along for the ride.
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1: So for me, not for so many people, but the big game I'll be watching over the weekend is a long ways out.
2: Yeah.
1: And I'm going to make some guacamole. Some friends are coming over to watch UGA and Auburn. 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
1: 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Ooh. So you need to edit access to yourself. I think it's a good one.
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0: first thought is like, wow, how are we going to do all this?
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1: That includes

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0: 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They've come up with something new called Tinder Group Hangouts.
1: Yes.
0: Now, Tanya, what are the details of this?
1: Okay, so you and at least two of your friends create a group on Tinder. So pick something that you'd actually want to do, like grabbing food, going to a concert, or playing pickleball. And then Tinder actually connects you with another group looking to do the exact same thing. So instead of you want to get a drink, it's more like, hey, want to get a drink with six other people.
0: But the question is, are all of those six other people supposed to make a connection? Like, everybody's supposed to connect?
1: Well, yes and no. They all have to have active Tinder accounts, so you all do have to be single. You can leave and join the group chat individually, but apparently people are very into it. They did testing in Australia. Almost 40% of the invitations were accepted, and women were twice as likely to like a group profile more than a solo profile.
0: So, I'm with those women. I would rather be with a group than the pressure of a one-on-one. The thing is, if you're the other people, and odds are, like, I would be the other person that really didn't hit it off with somebody.
1: Right.
0: Then you're kind of held hostage.
1: That's why I never liked group hangs or group dates. I feel like on a first date, you need to have like laser focus. You need to have just like eye on the prize. If there's too many options, then like who's flirting with who? What if you're both into like the same guy? Like, it just gets messy.
0: That is an interesting one. If you go out on the Tinder group,
1: yeah,
0: if you like the same dude, how do you play that one?
1: Right.
0: Because if you say, no, he's more into you, you don't really mean that ever.
1: Never.
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1: I notice you have been coming in this week with something different, Tanya. 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Is this a matcha?
2: 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And I've been like nervous to tell you because I feel like we share our love of coffee. And it's like the thing that I get excited about in the morning and just like look forward to it.
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1: Tanya, where do you want to start? Now, I know a lot about matcha because I used to be a matcha whisker myself. I believe it goes back to the ancient days of China and Japan. The monks, the Zen monks in Japan, they made it popular way back in the day. And it's got those antioxidants in it. And it does have a little bit of caffeine, but not quite like coffee. But if you, honestly, if you feel like you get what you need out of it in terms of the caffeine level, it just would not work for me.
2: First of all, I am too
1: into a very strong coffee. It would not work for me.
2: With all due respect, I do remember your matcha era because we were whisking away in the back room, getting it all nice and ready for you with the honey, honey.
1: It's a little bit of a trend. It's a little bit of a trend, and I jumped on that bandwagon for a bit. But the myths are it doesn't necessarily melt fat, which I think I've read before. But it does have those things that olive oil has, the polyphenols that are good for you, that can help with blood vessels and cardiovascular and inflammation. So it definitely has, I think, better characteristics, maybe a few more than coffee, and doesn't give you that crash, but we'll see. But I don't think it probably gives you the same kind of crash.
2: We'll see. Jury's still out. I'm not sure if I'm completely moving over to matcha instead of my coffee, but I'm toying with it.
1: It tastes bad. It doesn't taste good. You got to put Manuka honey in it in order to get through it. Let's see the face she makes when she actually sips it. If it's like taking a shot. You know when you take a shot and you make that face?
2: Yeah.
1: Might be the same shot face when you sip your matcha.
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1: Orlando's number one hit music station, XL 106.7. Ronnie, actually to the mic for a second. So Ronnie's in charge of all of our digital content, and we just threw something out there a few minutes ago on our Instagram. Ronnie and his mom on a cruise together, just the two of them, for some quality time. And you guys have Hawaiian shirts with the one you're wearing is smaller than your, it's like a crop top, and it's got your mom's face on it.
2: Yes.
1: And then your mother's wearing one with your face on it. How cute is that?
3: So and cute. And I did have to crop mine because it was so long. As you can see on her, even she said it was long. So I cut mine up.
1: Is there anything to think ahead about? Did anything go wrong?
3: Number one pro, she put her card down for all the expenses. So I was very happy about that because I was like, oh, this is great. Like, I don't, because you know when you go out to eat with your parents and like they pay for it? This was kind of like that same vibe. She also is so overly prepared. She even had like a air freshener to plug in the like room so it smelled good. So it felt like we were at home.
1: It's great. What are the negatives?
3: Okay, you have no privacy. So if you want to like be with someone on the trip, you can't.
1: Well, no, you can't. If you forfeit that right, Ronnie, when you take your mom, you don't hook up on the trip.
0: Yeah.
1: But I like this for my mother. You know, since my father passed, we're always trying to think of things to do with mom or things for mom to do. And I think this is a really great idea and a sweet thing to do and super fun. So thank you for the inspiring idea. Connie, if you're listening, act surprised if I pitch this idea and I will not try and meet anybody on the cruise, mom.
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1: Ryan Seacrest, streaming everywhere, any device. 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
1: Let me check in with the back room. Ruby, Michaela back there working feverishly. But Ruby, let me interrupt for a second. Did you go out last night for dinner?
2: I went to, we were trying to get like a small bite and drinks because we went to a book fair thing. And so I suggested this restaurant that was right around the corner. I was like, you know, the food, the tacos are mid, but the margaritas are good. And my friends were like, wait.
1: That's so interesting.
2: My friends were like,
1: why would you go somewhere mid?
2: Because the drinks were good. So I was like, the drinks are good. We're just going to get like wok and maybe some chips. Maybe if you're hungry, you could get some tacos, but it was mostly like a place to just have a light bite and a drink.
1: Like, no one wants to be mid.
2: So Ryan Seacrest is mid or Ryan Seacrest is bad.
1: Well, are you speaking fact or are you at, is this a hypothetical?
3: No, I'm saying like, objectively.
2: Is there a preference there?
1: I didn't know.
2: Because okay. I feel like mid is like in the middle, right? Like it's not that
1: bad. Look, I mean,
2: bad.
1: if you're talking about me, I think like I would feel good to be considered not in the bad, like in the mid, right? or tolerable. Ryan Seacrest, you know, he's tolerable.
2: Yeah, I mean, that's right.
1: To me, that's a victory. He is adequate. Those are all victory words when it comes to, because I guess as a person, you just don't want to be on the negative side of things. As a taco or as a food, mid is not worth the time just to get the drinks.
4: 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You're on air with Ryan Seacrest.
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1: All right. Hello, Cynthia.
2: Hey.
1: Nice to see you. Thanks for coming on.
2: Thank you. Thank you for having me.
1: By the way, you have been associated with so many different things, and you have gotten every accolade and nominated 3 times for that Oscar. You will be the next EGOT, won't you?
2: Your lips to God's ears. Thank you for saying that.
1: It's amazing, though. I mean, multiple nominations for the Oscar. It's on the horizon, Cynthia.
2: Thank you.
1: One of our producers saw you with Adam Lambert. On stage together. Yeah. And said how incredible it was. And she also said, whatever perfume you have is amazing. I guess you walked by her.
2: I do have a penchant for perfume. I love scents. And I'm a bit of an alchemist when it comes to that. So I'm
1: to the right chemistry of a scent. Well, she appreciated that. So tell us, when you rehearse, your voice is just, it's so signature and the strength in it's remarkable. When you rehearse, do you have to hold back?
2: I try to. I'm not very good at doing that because I really love the sound of the music. I get carried away sometimes when I'm rehearsing, but I try to hold back so I can sing the show. I can't sing when I'm rehearsing to literally an empty space and I get carried away.
1: You feel the song, you feel it all, and you go full voice. I just want to know, like, what's in your diary?
2: So I go to Arizona for 3 days and I come back to London to do SNL UK.
1: Well, no slow motion for Cynthia Revo. Good luck. Have so much fun. Great to see all your success.
2: Thank you so much.
1: You take care. Bye.
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0: Ariana Grande taking some well-deserved time out of the spotlight. 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

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How's the castle built off people you pretend to care about? 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I see the parties and diamonds sometimes when I close my eyes. 6 months of torture you sold to some forbidden paradise. I loved you truly.

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0: Now, this sounds like a fun night out, especially if you were ever a fan of Sabrina the Teenage Witch, because the Sabrina cast reunion 30-year anniversary is happening live November 12th at The Plaza. We're talking Melissa Joan Hart and, like, the whole crew. If you would like to go, text the keyword Sabrina to 41067. 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Random text to win. 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

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Could win you a grand and maybe a trip to Jingle Ball.

The saying is, leave them wanting more. And Dominique Fike, I think, took that a little too literally with this song. Bro, I want more than a minute and 37 seconds of Baby Doll on XL 106.7. I love this one. I can't.

All right, so you know how you listen to us all the time here? I hope at XL1067. 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Gracie Abrams and Hit the Wall.

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1: Oh, it is this girl's time, like right now. She is blowing up, I think quicker maybe than any artist in the world. This year, she might be up for new artists next year at the Grammys. All I'm going to say is Adela, better get to know her on XL 106.7. She's got Nicole Kidman and this hot one too, Ain't in L.A.

0: Well, we are the station that pays your bills every hour, morning to night. It's only one answer. It's XL 106.7, the station you're listening to right now. We're Orlando's number one hit music station. I'm Matt Holiday. I hang out with you every night here, and I'm just trying to pay you $1,000. It's literally all I'm trying to do at 7 o'clock. All you're going to do is be listening, and you could be just like Ashton.
1: Oh, my gosh. I'm so excited.
0: Ashton, you're welcome. Hey, I just called her up. She was at work right now, just about to leave. She was entering those keywords all day to XL1067.com, and it paid off, literally. She's also qualified for a trip to New York City for our iHeartRadio Jingle Ball, and I want to do the same for you. 7 p.m.
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2: 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That one from Adele? Yeah, she's like, just shut up and play it. Nicole Kidman, I got you.

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All right, Libby's, if you are still in need of some tickets for this girl right here at the Kia Center, they're completely sold out. But per my boss, I can't say anything. All I'm going to say is just keep listening and follow us on Instagram.

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0: Okay, Paige is, I think, blacking out right now. 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
1: Whoa.
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1: I've been playing it all the time. Oh, my Dude. Goodness. Every day.
0: There we go.
1: All day.
0: I love it.
1: I was like, is that answer this? Because I'm like, it's no caller ID.
0: Yeah, no. This is legit.
1: I'm a happy idea.
0: This is real. 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
5: Johnny thought he was going to get arrested.

Coming up next, $1,000 with your name on it right here. 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